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1: You know, when school starts, you get into this new rhythm and you're very steady. And as a creative individual, there's some stuff I have in place to help me kickstart the creative if I get a little crusty. Can I pass along one of them to you? Grab a pad of paper or a journal that hasn't been touched. No rules, just start writing. And it's going to be probably messy, but in the mess is where the hard truths show up. Pad of paper so you can scribble ideas, notes, whatever. Have it nearby on your desk. Tonight, I'm going to pass along some ideas how to re-kickstart your creativity.
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0: The Bible says we can do all things through Christ, but boy, some days it doesn't feel that way, does it?
1: 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Being able to get an encouraging word each day is something that we love to be able to do. Like, for example, it's something like this. Sometimes God changes the situation. Sometimes he changes you inside the situation, but both our answers.
0: Oh, I love that. It's called Something to Build On, and it's just a little encouragement delivered right to your device every morning just when you need it. 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Oh, Lord,

Happy Wednesday night from the House FM. We've made it to the middle of the week, and today is National Dog Day. So if you got a dog, please inform them that this is officially their holiday. They'll expect snacks.

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the House FM, and today we celebrate the dog. The friend who's always waiting at the door, who hears the sound of your car and somehow knows it's you before you even turn the key. The dog who doesn't care if your hair is a mess, your clothes don't match, or your day went completely off the rails. They don't ask what you accomplished. They don't care about your mistakes. They simply sit beside you and say in their own special way, I'm glad you're here. They turn ordinary walks into grand adventures, empty rooms into homes, and quiet moments into memories we never forget. They teach us to celebrate the little things too, right? A sunny patch on the floor, a squeaky toy, a treat from the table, and the pure joy of seeing someone you love. And maybe that's why, in my opinion, dogs are such a beautiful gift from God. Because they remind us that love doesn't always need words. Sometimes it has four paws, a wagging tail, a cold, wet nose, and eyes that seem to say, whatever happens today, you don't have to face it alone. So tonight, National Dog Day, give your dog an extra treat. Take the long way around the block, scratch behind those ears, and if they look at you like you're the greatest person in the world, believe them, because to your dog, you probably are.

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0: 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Got a comment? 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

0: That's Ben Fuller and Carrie Underwood on the House FM. Have you heard the story how they met? Ben and Carrie's husband were in a small group together, and he had no idea who Ben was, or the other way around. And then the guy says, you should write a song or record a song with my wife. And Ben Fuller's like, well, who's your wife? Carrie Underwood. My name's Corey. It's the House FM. How about I help you kickstart your creativity with a couple of ideas? If you're feeling bored and la-di-da, here's one. Grab your phone and record a video diary for today. What's on your mind? What's going on in your life? Then sit on it and let's rewatch it in December. For example, here's mine I made just a few moments ago.
1: It's Wednesday, August the 26th, and 2 days ago we put our dog Cooper down, and I am surprised on how emotional I am about it. I miss him very much. Came home yesterday with groceries, opened the door expecting him to be sitting in his favorite chair, and he was not there for the first time in 14 years.
2: Yeah.
1: I miss my dog.
0: So there you go. I'm going to bury it on my phone. I'm going to forget about it. I'm not going to post it on social media. And I'm going to watch it in December. Go ahead. Give it a try.
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1: I totally remember my mom listening to Angels Watching Over Me by Amy Grant in the car. 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I loved it on the House Rewind. 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

0: Amazing how a song can just make you feel happier.
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0: I don't know the words.
2: You know what? 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
0: Yes.
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And I love this song for that very reason. I just want to be in the room when you move. Here's Matt Maher on the House FM.

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0: 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I got you, Lord, I'm so blessed. 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

0: National Dog Day on the House FM, and dogs remind us, they at least remind me, to be present. They don't spend the afternoon worrying about tomorrow or replaying yesterday. They enjoy the person in front of them. And maybe we could learn something from that.
1: Sometimes.

0: It's laughs the whole family can enjoy on the House FM Comedy Break. Here's John Crist.
1: I know some kids, they're 4 and 5 years old. My buddy asked them to come out and watch his kids play soccer. I got out there 3 minutes late, walk out of the soccer field. I'm like, hey, what's the score? My buddy goes, we don't keep score here. All these kids are winners. I was like, all these kids are winners. That kid's got his jersey on inside out and he's chasing a butterfly. That kid's not a winner. I'm just saying, kids need to learn to succeed and fail. It's good for kids. My neighborhood this year, no more diving board at the pool. No more diving board, because last summer some kid went over to the diving board with his eyes closed, landed on the concrete. They were like, no more diving board. It's not safe for kids. America, that is not the solution, okay? We got to start weeding some of these kids out. I'm just saying, there's no trampolines, there's no bike ramps, there's no diving boards, and you wonder why you got grown men walking around in skinny jeans.
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1: Some ways that you can kickstart your creativity. Try this. Build and create a very specific playlist for a very specific emotion. And then name it something cinematic in its title. Trust me, you're going to want to do this. How about a playlist when you're down and sad and you're mourning and grieving? You want a playlist you can go to? That's it. And maybe you call it Joey Sad Pants. Maybe.

Franny Cash. You remember her from We the Kingdom and her song Jesus All Along on the House FM. National Dog Day. I am a dog lover. I love dogs because they have absolutely no concept of personal space. You're sitting on the couch. Great. 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
1: 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Thank God for one simple thing that made you smile today. It doesn't have to be profound. Sometimes gratitude starts with something as simple as a wagging tail and a cold nose. 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
1: Hey, as you settle in tonight, think about the people and, you know, maybe the pets that God has placed in your life that bring you joy. And give him thanks for those little gifts. 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

0: Coming to the Oklahoma State Fair, it's Ben Fuller. I'm the child of the Most High God, and the Most High God's for me. Ben Fuller in concert at the 2026 Oklahoma State Fair, Monday, September 21st at 7:30 p.m. at the Chickasaw Country Entertainment Stage. 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The excitement is great with Ben Fuller on the Chickasaw Country Entertainment Stage at the 2026 Oklahoma State Fair. I know there's gonna be
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I'm Chandler, and maybe you just wrapped up bedtime a couple hours ago. That's what happened at my house, and it was a little crazy. That's how it always is. So maybe you just need to wind down a bit. Here's a great song to do that with. Peter Burton, Where Would I Be?

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0: It's not only come, but you can't steal my joy. 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Faith, family, fun on the House.

0: 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Yukon and El Reno are tuned into 88.5. And for Edmond and North Oklahoma City, it's 100.1. 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
1: Hands up!

It's Mercy Me, their new one, Wake Up Sleeper, on the House FM tonight. I'm Chandler. I was just thinking about this today. Living the way Jesus tells us to live, it's really hard. It's hard. But here's the thing. It's worth it. It is totally worth it, because living in this world, trying to carry everything on your own, it's not going to work out. And you're going to feel that every single day. You're going to feel that pain. You're going to feel that heartache. You're going to feel exhausted. And I'm not saying you're not going to feel those things with Jesus, but there's something about saying, Jesus, take this from me. The way of Jesus, it's much better, my friend.

0: what happens when you read the Bible? I mean, you gain knowledge, but are there other things that happen while you're reading God's word? And to illustrate this, here's an example of what happens when you eat healthy foods.
1: When you eat a banana, you see the banana, but you can't see the potassium. When you eat an apple, you see the apple, but you can't see the vitamin C. If you did not know the potassium or the vitamin C was in the fruit, you would still get the benefit of it as long as you eat the banana, the apple, or eat the orange.
0: Now, here's the analogy. God's DNA is all through the Bible. Mm-hmm. And even though we can't see it, we're reading a story many times in the Bible. But written in, threaded throughout those words, God's DNA, and we ingest that into our spirit when we read.
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Don't worry about it. All the heavy lifting is done, and we've got the cream of the crop. 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Ain't no way, no how. Is he gonna fail me now? Oh, hallelujah. So relax and enjoy all your favorites on the House FM.

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Zach Williams, Ben Fuller teaming up on the House FM. Wait for me. I'm Chandler. So glad you're listening tonight. Maybe you're looking at your chore list. I know there's a pile of dishes in my sink at home. And I'll tell you what, I really don't feel like doing those when I get home later tonight. So here's what's going to happen. That's tomorrow's problem. It's okay. Don't try to get it all done here tonight. Tomorrow's a new day, and those dishes, I promise you, they're not going to go anywhere. And if they do, well, that's awesome.

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0: If you have a hard time with taking that time to have some self-care in your life, it might be because of this. This is one of the big things for me. Believing that you aren't worthy of that love and tenderness from yourself. Maybe when you look inward, you only see all the ways that you don't measure up. Here's the good news for you. God looks at you as well inside. He can see everything. He knows everything. And he sees his child deserving of love and grace in all good things. Just like it says in the Bible, God chooses to dwell in you. And that means you are worthy and adored just as you are.
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He's Brandon Lake. There's gratitude on the House FM tonight. I'm Chandler. You know, Jesus talks about loving our enemies, and he talks about that because he knows that it's hard for me and you to do that. And let's talk more about it next. We go.

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1: 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He's right there.
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1: music. Hey guys, it's Warren Peet. My song, Passing Through, reminds us that everything we face here on earth is temporary and is preparing us for an eternity in heaven.
2: 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My

Bless those who curse your name and pray for those who mistreat you. It's the House FM tonight. I'm Chandler. And that's really hard to do, isn't it? Loving your enemies. Because here's the deal. You can tolerate your enemies, but loving them, that's a whole different thing. And that's exactly what Jesus calls us to do. And it's the exact opposite of what this world tells us to do. The world tells you to say whatever you want, to hate them, to not show them kindness, to not show them love. But Jesus calls us to do something different. He calls us to pray for them. He calls us to love them. And I'll tell you what, I was challenged in that recently when a situation came up and I was like, what do I do? Do I love them? And if you call yourself a follower of Jesus, you got to look at what he says about the situation. And he says, if they're your enemy, you love them. It's hard. It's hard. Easier said than done, I'll say that. This is

0: What is it about a campfire or a fire, in our case, in our little chiminea out on our back porch? What is it that that does to you? For me, it makes me want to throw away my phone and get on my motorcycle and ride to the top of the highest mountain and just stay.
1: Quit
0: just
1: your job.
0: Quit my job. 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All my responsibilities.
1: 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I don't know. Because you were having those feelings. I was just wondering.
0: Look, if you're going to start thinking about quitting your job every time we have a fire in the chiminea.

0: on my mind.
1: All right, it's the craziest coincidence you'll see this week. Toby Mac, Forrest Frank, Heaven on My Mind. It's the House FM. I'm Chandler. And of course, yesterday we lost the great Dolly Parton. And here's something that's a really weird coincidence. The next hurricane, the guys who come up with hurricane names, they post the list 6 years in advance. The next hurricane is Dolly. It'll be Hurricane Dolly. Isn't that crazy? That's the weirdest coincidence I've ever seen.

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Faith Family Fun on the House FM tonight. I'm Chandler, and I'm so glad you're here. Maybe it was a long day, and you just need to breathe. And maybe you need encouraged. You're in the right place. It's Crowder and Still right now on the House FM.

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0: Hey, what's going on? My name is Brant, and producer Sherry is here too. So glad you're listening. By the way, among the things we want to talk about this hour, this guy modified his car in the most awesome way imaginable.
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0: It really is so cool. 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

0: It's Faith, Family, and Fun on the House FM. I am Brant, along with producer Sherry.
1: So he would break into stores overnight with his friend, and he wouldn't steal anything. Talk about Tony Campolo, the guy who tell this story way back in the day. He used to do this. Okay. Break into a store, they wouldn't steal anything. They just had fun switching all the price tags on stuff. So what was, you know, 45 cents is now $45 or $100, and what was, you know, $200 is now 12 cents. And then they would go in there the next day and just watch the chaos and enjoy.
2: Yeah.
1: Yeah. Whether or not that's a good prank or not, doesn't matter. It does seem like that's what's happened with our culture. Somebody switched all the price tags. Things that should be valuable aren't. People we should notice, we don't. People we shouldn't notice, we do. Like, there's all sorts of,
2: And chaos has ensued.
1: Yeah, and chaos has ensued. Think about this. Like, think about jobs, the way we value jobs and people who do the jobs. A guy who's working on a road, that's not a prestigious job. Don't even notice that guy. Building a road that we're going to drive on, right? However, if somebody's, like, building, imagine you meet somebody, oh, I work in Silicon Valley. What do you do? I make apps. Well, it was a fantastically good-selling app called Road Builder. The Road Builder app game. So you make these roads and it's virtual. And I, you know, I work in at Apple and I do all that. Oh, so Road Builder app guy. Oh,
2: actual road we need to drive on.
1: Right. Like, oh, what are you doing? What kind of job is that?
2: It's so true. Yeah.
1: Yeah. Like, for whatever reason, and we can't do this. You don't see, like, if you're a follower of Jesus, you can't do that. You can't say people who work with their hands are less important than people who work in white-collar jobs, a custodian is worth less than a surgeon. Like, the world does that, yeah. We don't have to do that. All the

No matter where you come from, The House FM has an open door for you. You're in the Father's house. 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
1: This is so cool. Do you see this guy? He's a mechanic, and he fixed his car to shoot flames out of the front headlights, like 6 feet.
2: That'll help with our road rage problem.
1: You don't have to be all cynical about
2: it. Fire at your car.
1: This guy is a hero.
2: Why?
1: Well, that's what I was thinking. This when I saw this news story, like, this will divide humanity.
2: Yes.
1: There's going to be there'll be two kinds of people in the world. Mm-hmm. The people that realize how cool this is.
2: Yeah.
1: And then there's going to be others.
2: Yeah.
1: Who I feel sorry for.
2: I guess we're modeling that here on
1: the
2: show.
1: We really are. Yeah. Like, your attitude is largely negative.
2: Fire throwing headlights.
1: Yeah.
2: That's ridiculous.
1: What?

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1: If you are nervous about something or worried, you have anxiety, according to this Time Magazine article, we've been talking about this, and they're not coming from, obviously, they're not coming from a, guess what, we found in the Bible article. That's not what they're doing. What they're doing is saying, hey, there's these doctors, and they've done this research about anxiety. They found that it doesn't help to just not think about anything, like clear your mind, and then you'll be fine, because you can't. What they have found is that you have to tell yourself a different story. So let's say you're stressed out about your test. You go in there, tell a story in your head about how the stress is good, and you're excited about the test, and it'll be over, and like just reorient the story, which is so true for all of us. And Jesus told us that. Think about this. He said, if you are anxious, consider the lilies of the field. They don't toil or spin. They don't work. God takes care of them. Look how beautiful he clothes them. And he loves you more than them. So he's saying, think about a different story. There's a bigger story to your thing that you are anxious about. We don't always see it. Like there's a whole book of Job in the Bible where this guy's going through all this stuff and he's not aware there's a bigger story going on. But the same thing is happening with you and it's happening with me and we're just not aware of it.

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Yukon and El Reno are tuned into 88.5. And for Edmond and North Oklahoma City, it's 100.1. 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

0: On the night you fall in all the pieces, you can bring your lonely heart to Jesus. What if I told you that I believe it?
1: It's Faith, Family, and Fun on the House FM. We are Brant and Sherry.
2: Question I get. Brant, are you a shock jock? Are you one? Yes, is the answer. No, I'm totally clean, rated G.
3: Yes.
2: But I do shock people in order to boost the ratings, because what'll happen is people will buzz about it.
3: Right.
2: That's what's supposed to happen. And then the ratings go sky high.
3: Okay, so that second part, we're still waiting.
2: Yeah. So it's what shock jock
3: results, yeah.
2: Do. So I have something. This is more of a thought, and it's not original to me. It's something I just read, but I was like, that's so true. It's kind of shocking.
3: Okay.
2: But true.
3: Mm-hmm.
2: If we humans were able to find a portal to another dimension,
3: mm-hmm.
2: you know what we'd use it for?
3: What?
2: Throw our trash in there. We really would.
3: What?
2: We would throw our trash in there. If we had a portal, like, we'd literally be like, oh, here's a way to get rid of our trash. And we would shovel our trash in there. We really would.
3: How could you?
2: Just to clean up. We would clean up, like, hey, this would be easy. Just get rid of the trash and throw it in this portal.
3: That's just a definitive statement where you have absolutely no...
2: It is shocking, but it was true. I think we would.
3: I'm shocked that you presume that. I just think we would.
2: Okay, it's shocking. See, do you see what's happening here?
3: It's discussion.
2: We're buzzing about it.
0: I have found the deepest loss. I have questioned if you could. And when it led me to the cross, only then I understood that even in the ruthless pain, there's a river.

Life can get loud, so shout his praise louder. His goodness goes on with faith, family, fun. The House FM. Is the drop-off pickup lane moving slow? Just keep us playing while you're waiting. Back to school time is easier with the House FM.

0: Hey there, my name is Brant. Producer Sherry is here too. 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Do some extra stuff on there too, in addition to some stuff from the show, but it's called Brant and Sherry Oddcast, and it's at all the usual podcast places. Take us with you if you're traveling somewhere. 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

0: Hey there, I'm Brant, along with producer Sherry. It's Faith, Family, and Fun on the House FM.
1: Welcome to our program. We're so glad you're listening to it. It's full of inspiring information
2: and other stuff.
1: Other things.
2: Yeah, that can actually...
3: Oh, hang on a second.
2: Oh, man.
3: Oh, we have breaking animal news. Right? It's breaking. I keep you updated on all the animal news that's breaking that gets ignored by the mainstream media, I might add.
0: Why?
2: We don't know.
3: Anti-animal bias.
2: No, I think it's because they think no one cares.
3: There's an example of the animal bias that I'm talking about. Maybe Sherry will get a job in the mainstream media.
2: Maybe.
3: Here's the story. Dateline, wherever this is. Long Island.
2: Okay.
3: How about this? A dog sees a river, and the dog sees a baby deer drowning in a river.
2: Mm-hmm.
3: The dog jumps into the river, grabs the baby. This is a golden retriever named Storm. Storm jumps in, grabs the baby deer with his mouth, and then pulls him to safety and saves the baby deer's life.
2: Mm.
3: Isn't that something? He swims with the deer to shore. People don't talk about that. Like, that is an altruistic act. Why would a dog do that?
2: Somebody had to encourage him. Someone had to say, go get him, Storm, go get him.
3: No, the owner says he was shocked. The owner said, I was shocked. He just plunged into the water and started swimming out to the fawn, grabbed it by the neck, and started swimming to shore.
2: Oh, I don't believe
3: that. It's beautiful. Look at the cynicism. Will you look at it? Instead of looking at what a beautiful story this is, there are people so jaded in our culture that they will cast aspersions on this.
2: I'm sorry.
3: Storm, good job. Good dog, sir. Good dog.
4: Making well with my soul. Don't let me face this loneliness alone. Making well with my soul. I need a peace that only heaven knows.

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1: If you ever want to connect with us here, we're happy to do that. It's 855, right?
2: Yes.
1: I'm tracking so far. Mm-hmm. 855-90 Brandt.
2: That's it, yes.
1: 90 Brandt. Mm-hmm. And you can call us if you want.
3: Hi, Brandt. This is Sharon. I listen to you and Sherry all the time. You make my day. I am just wondering how I can obtain, I wanted to buy a Brandt and Sherry Club t-shirt. Mm. So if you can let me know how I can get one of those, that would be awesome.
2: Do we have those Brandt and Sherry Club t-shirts?
1: We have printed some t-shirts up.
2: What?
1: It's close. It's Brandt Club t-shirts.
2: And that explains why I don't have one.
1: Yeah, so Brandt Club t-shirts will be widely available here pretty soon. So, but thanks for the inquiry. Just slightly off from what you requested, but still, I think you'll be really happy with it.

0: Hey there, we are Brant along with Sherry here on the House FM.
1: Okay, saw this stat. It's true of you, probably. It's true of me. So it's not a judgmental thing or anything, but the typical American.
2: I may have already logged this, actually. Watches 2 million TV ads.
3: Wow.
2: 9 years of TV by the time it's all said and done. 9 years of our lives I've spent watching.
3: Just the ads?
2: Yeah, I guess, you know what, they'd have to recalculate this just for time watching a screen. No, it's going to be way more than that.
3: Right.
2: But
1: all that to say, I heard this quote,
2: and I won't nail it, but it was something like, ultimately, your life will be about what you paid attention to. Mm-hmm. That'll determine what your life was about. Mm-hmm. It's what you paid attention to. It's what I decided to pay attention to. So this is not a guilt trip. I'm saying, well, I shouldn't have seen all those... you know, fruit roll-up commercials in the 80s.
3: We know. Us too.
2: I got a lot of Kool-Aid Man in my head, busting through walls. Oh, yeah, I got it. It's all there. But starting now, where do I want to point my attention to? Because this determines everything. There's been so many

0: For those days you just aren't feeling it. Kevin and Amy are here to remind you that you're loved.
1: God didn't start loving you when you got your act together. God doesn't stop loving you when you fall apart at the seams. God doesn't love you because of your track record. He simply loves you.
2: Oof, that is so good. I think so often we can think that what we do is going to affect how close we are to God. And to hear that that's not the case is an incredible relief.
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1: Hey, we care about our listeners here, and we want to pray for you and give others the chance to pray for you as well. 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

0: It's Faith, Family, and Fun on the House FM. I am Brant, along with producer Sherry.
1: I've done it before. I put the wrong gas in the car. Like, it was supposed to be diesel, and I put the regular in there a couple times,
2: that.
1: And then I destroyed the car twice.
2: I remember that.
1: Mm-hmm. Yep. The second time, it was just horrifying. The first time was horrifying. The second time, like, what have I done again?
2: And it was like, if I remember correctly, it was just you had put just two or three drops. You realized.
1: No, I filled the tank.
2: Oh, you Okay, sorry.
1: No,
2: both times?
1: Yeah.
2: Oh.
1: Yeah, I did.
2: No, I didn't remember that.
1: The engine has problems is what happens.
2: That's true.
1: Shouldn't be surprised. I was thinking about that, though, with regard to what I put my attention on.
2: Mm-hmm.
1: Because, like, if I'm not at peace and I'm not experiencing any joy, any sense of well-being, I'm not in a state of gratitude, I'm not loving people, mm-hmm. like, what am I putting my attention on? It's the same thing with filling the tank with the tank full of sand. What do you expect's going to happen?
2: Mm-hmm. Mm-hmm.
1: I don't understand why I don't have any... Well, okay, but what am I filling up with, if you don't mind me using that metaphor, but it's like, it shouldn't, at least it shouldn't shock me if it's based on what I've been putting in my head.
3: It's getting what you didn't earn and discovering it's exactly what you need.
4: It really is amazing grace.
3: And you hear it here.
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0: Greetings to you. My name is Brant, and producer Sherry is here. Among the features of this show, I help people with social situations.
1: Yeah.
0: Potentially awkward situations. I help with that.
1: We help make it less awkward.
0: Yes.
1: Because you yourself are not awkward?
0: No, I was.
1: Oh, okay.
0: But no more.
1: No more. Okay.
0: I am the height of smooth, but I want to share how I overcame the awkwardness.
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1: Hey, this is Brant, along with producer Sherry, right here on the House FM.
2: Well, it's time for this. Time for my hot take. It's the same hot take.
3: On?
2: It's about pumpkin spice lattes.
3: Oh, we're starting this a little season. Early.
2: They do. In Dunkin' Donuts, like today or something. Like
3: in August?
2: Yeah.
3: Really?
2: They started earlier and earlier.
3: Okay.
2: Now, my hot take on this, if you're new to the show, and it's absolutely incendiary.
3: Yes, yeah.
2: But my theory is people don't actually really like pumpkin spice lattes.
3: Mm-hmm.
2: That it's just hype based on the concept of contrived scarcity.
3: Yes.
2: So as soon as they say limited time, oh, this is autumn itself. If you want to have an autumn, you have to have it.
3: And we've had so many people say, I actually like pumpkin spice lattes.
2: There's tons of people that disagree, but that's why it's a hot
3: take.
2: And I stick to my guns in spite of all the evidence.
3: All the evidence.
2: Right? So it's just part of the
3: Got
2: thing.
3: It.
2: And that's how I do it.

West Coast kid in a Chevy S10. Everything I own in the back of the bed. Wide eyed dreaming about a Nashville skyline. Naive enough to think that it's my time. Singing about pipe dreams, hanging on by a heartstring. 100 doors kept on

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1: Jesus picks his disciples for a reason. I love that. Mm. And I love that he picks Matthew. Because Matthew sold out. He really did. He sold out. He sold out his people.
2: Mm-hmm.
1: Sold out to the Romans. Took his people's money. He was a tax collector.
2: Really despised by everybody.
1: Totally.
2: Yeah.
1: But he sold out to the larger culture, made his life easier in some ways, mm-hmm. but hurt a lot of people.
2: Yeah.
1: And I mention that because I love that Jesus is still like, you want to follow me? Mm-hmm. And the answer is yes. And I was thinking about that too. Maybe you could see a little bit of yourself in that. Possibly. And I mean, as you're just thinking about it, like we all assimilate to the culture, maybe sell out mm-hmm. what God wants. But it's not too late. He's still asking, hey, do you want to follow me? And if you can relate to Matthew, maybe your answer's

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1: Time for a little social tip. I do this because I wasn't always smooth. I want to teach other people how to be smooth in a social setting.
2: Okay.
1: So you need to come with some sort of a fact to help. A relevant fact, not irrelevant. Relevant.
2: Okay, a relevant fact.
1: Yeah, something everybody can relate to.
2: Okay.
1: So do like a role modeling thing. Let's say we're at a business luncheon.
2: Yes.
1: Up front, there's like baby carrots or whatever up there.
2: Yeah.
1: So we meet up there, and then I'll show you how to do this and get the conversation started.
2: Hi, Brant. It's good to see you.
1: On my skin right now. Are 1 trillion bacteria cells.
2: Oh my goodness.
1: That's right. Not all of my bacteria is bad. Some of it's good.

0: Okay, so yeah. That's how it would normally.
1: I have to say, frankly, that's probably the worst social tip you've ever done.
0: Really?
1: Ever.
0: Hold on to this one for maybe a couple years from now, and then you can try it out. It'll work.

0: hear certain news headlines that can make you sweat. For example, this one, here's how much you should have saved for retirement at age 30, age 50, and age 60. Are you at risk of falling behind?
1: I think we all feel a little behind, don't we? I think 10, 20, 30 years earlier, you know, this was not a big deal. As we get older, we start to really worry.
0: It gets real.
1: That we haven't saved enough.
0: Yes. I'm going to tell you, there's Matthew 6:19-21. It says not to store up treasures on earth, but in heaven. And why? Because our real security isn't in money. It's in the one who provides. Yeah, budget, save, be wise, do that. But more than that, place your future in the hands of the one who owns it all. God's economy has no recession.
1: My wife, Tammy, and I, we're going with the heavenly plan as opposed to the earthly plan.
0: Uh-huh.
1: If we saved too much here on earth, I feel like it would give the wrong message.
0: Oh,
1: that we're not trusting God enough.
0: That's a good point.

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1: It's Faith, Family, and Fun on the House FM. 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
1: If you want to know what your job is, your Jesus follower, you want to know what your job is? It's not that complex. I mean, here's one way to put it. Maybe it's too simplistic, but I don't think so. We're supposed to give off the right aroma of Christ. Actually, Paul writes that, I believe, in the Bible. I turn to Sherry because she's more knowledgeable.
2: I think that that is Paul. Okay. Maybe Peter.
1: Or James. But somebody
2: in the Bible said that, and I believe it.
1: Yeah, but I was thinking about the thing that my wife has, the little, it lights up, but it, you put some kind of oil in it, and then it just throws out
2: essential
1: all the
2: oils. Kind of thing.
1: I can't think, there's a name for it. It's not atomizer, it's something.
2: Oh, I know what you're talking about.
1: People scream at the radio. but it takes that thing that's so concentrated and spreads it out.
2: Yeah.
1: And I feel like I need to spend time with God to become, it's an infuser. That's what it is.
2: Yeah. See?
1: So that I can,
2: and it was Paul. I just looked it up.
1: All right. Good. We're nailing
2: We've
1: it.
2: We've answered all of your
1: We're
2: questions.
1: But I want to spend time with this. So it's his love.
2: Yeah.
1: It's concentrated in me and just, it comes out. People can tell, but I'm drawing on the fact that I have spent some time with him.

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1: There's so much ugliness in this world.
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1: It's a choice that you make. I want to choose joy.
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0: Greetings to you. I am Brant. Producer Sherry's here. So glad you're listening. One of the things I want to talk about this hour, in addition to other things. Oh, this weatherman's being sued for being wrong.
1: Oh, wow.
0: That's not a good sign for any of us in media. Also, I want to talk about anxiety, too. Maybe with a fresh take on that. We'll talk about that coming up.
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3: It's the latest movement that people that try it say it will change your life. Gen Z is discovering something that they probably never had before. And honestly, if you think about it, maybe it's been a long time since you and I have had it too. They're calling it silent walking, where you leave your phone at home, so you're not listening to the app, even to the station, which I'll allow so you can try it. No podcast, no nothing like that. And this one Gen Zer said, I started doing it, and at first, I had a lot of anxiety. The first 2 minutes were mayhem. And then all of a sudden, she said, you start to hear yourself. And I think more importantly, if you ever read in the Bible the way that God spoke to so many people, it was just in those quiet whispers. You might hear God more, too.

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0: 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Thank you so much for listening.
1: Maybe you're somebody who's walked away from God. I mean, that happens. People do that. We've all done it. But I got some great news. Just looking again at that one story that Jesus told about the son that walks away and walks away from his dad. You know, as soon as he turns back, his dad comes running to him, and then he does something that is really fascinating. He has a robe put on him, and it puts a ring on his finger.
2: Mm-hmm.
1: That I never really thought about. But that's just basically saying, "You're family."
2: Mm.
1: I mean, that fast.
2: Yeah.
1: So he's gone for a long time and had really blown it. And just as soon as you turn back to God, he's like, "Hey, yeah. You're in the family."
3: Oh.

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1: Thank you for the joy that I'm feeling. 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
1: I have some fashion news.
2: Oh, do you?
1: Yeah.
2: Okay.
1: apparently renting clothes is catching on instead of buying them.
2: Oh, no, yeah, that's been. I have a friend who would rent dresses for fancy occasions.
1: Oh, yeah, that makes sense.
2: Yeah. Like they would mail them to her. She'd, yeah.
1: Save money.
2: Yeah.
1: I like it because I'm really getting frustrated with something. The older Facebook gets, I see photos that'll pop up in the memories thing. And I'm like, that was a cool shirt.
2: Yeah.
1: Where is that shirt? I mean, like, all the clothes. Like, I don't remember giving that away. Like, am I just losing clothes left and right? Like, and where are they?
2: Right. So how does this solve that problem?
1: Well, I just mean, apparently I'm wasting a lot of money on stuff.
2: If I can rent it. Just rent it and send it back.
1: Yeah.
2: Then you'll see it in a Facebook memory and say, hey, like, I sent that back.
1: At least I rented it and I know where it went.

0: Hey, I'm Brant, along with producer Sherry, and we are so glad that you are here, too, on The House FM.
1: You know what? It's totally fair to say we live in anxious times. That's totally fair.
2: I agree.
1: So it's not a guilt trip if we're telling you don't be anxious, like Jesus is telling us that.
2: Mm-hmm.
1: Like, but he was in really anxious times, too. My goodness, the overlapping. I keep learning about that, like what was going on at the time.
2: Mm-hmm.
1: Huh. So it's not something to be sloughed off, but it's also good to acknowledge that, hey, if you're anxious, it's good to acknowledge it.
2: Mm-hmm.
1: You're dealing with anxiety for maybe it's big picture issues, global issues, or maybe it's in your own personal life, but it's good to at least acknowledge it. That's fair. And then to say, okay, how do I make space for God in my life?
2: Mm-hmm.
1: In spite of this anxiety, because he's the ultimate solution to this. It's not going to be anything else. But seeking him, that's the only way. And the peace that you'll get is a fruit from seeking him, I'm telling you. Fear's God.

0: feel like the enemy is attacking you? Here's Craig Rochelle.
1: Honestly, it may not be because you're doing something wrong. If you're in spiritual warfare, it's likely because you're doing something right, because our enemy doesn't attack someone that's not a threat. So if you feel like there is opposition, it's not necessarily because you're failing, but it may be because you're fighting for something that matters.
2: Yeah, boy, I like that so much. It takes, sometimes we have guilt that we're constantly fighting these spiritual battles. But I liked what he said. If we are constantly fighting, it may be because we're fighting for something that matters.
0: It's worth something. You have someone to protect. You have a kingdom to advance, a battle to win.
2: That's right.

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0: To soccer practice. To winding down at night. The music here is with you, helping fit faith, family, fun into every part of your day. I got you, Lord, I'm so blessed. This is The House FM.

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I am Brant, along with producer Sherry. Hey, don't miss Ben Fuller. 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

0: From Lawton through the Oklahoma City Metro to Wichita and way out to Elk City. 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
1: Yeah. Hey.

0: Hey, this is Brant, along with producer Sherry, right here on the House FM.
1: And if you're a weather person, you would not put up with this. You can't put up with this. What? This lady's suing the weather forecaster and local TV station.
2: Mm-hmm. For?
1: For saying it's going to be sunny over the weekend. She planned a camping trip and it wasn't.
2: Yeah, well.
1: So she said her camping trip was a real disaster when it rained constantly.
2: Yeah. Mm-hmm.
1: So now he's being sued.
2: Well, man, if we start that, that's going to be...
1: I mean, if I'm a TV weather guy, mm-hmm. At this point, I'm just like, I'm not saying anything.
2: Yeah.
1: They'll be like, well, let's check in with Brant over at the weather map station. Brant, what's it going to be like tomorrow? I'm like, I don't know.
2: Mm-hmm.
1: Mm-hmm.
2: Thanks, Brant.

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hey, real quick, that thing that you're really unhappy about today, is it actually hard to change? Or is it simply hard to have the courage to change it?

0: Without a doubt, one of the most important skills that you learn in life is conflict resolution. If you don't learn it, you're going to spend a lot of your life miserable, because we are all imperfect people and we have conflict almost every day of our lives. Rick Warren says if you want to resolve conflict, you're going to have to make the first move. That means you're going to have to ask for God's help, because it takes courage to approach someone you are in conflict with and tell that person you want to sit down and work it out. Then, you don't start with what the other person has done wrong. You don't start with a bunch of accusations or ways you've been hurt. You start with what's your fault. The conflict may be 99.99% their fault, but you can always find something to confess. Maybe it was your poor response, even if it came out of defensiveness. Maybe it was your attitude. Maybe it was the way you walked away. You have weaknesses in your life that others see clearly, but you've never seen. Those are your blind spots. You have weaknesses you're clueless about. That's why you need to come to conflict resolution with a humble heart and begin with your own faults. Jesus said in Matthew 7, "Why do you notice the little piece of dust in your friend's eye, but you don't notice the big piece of wood in your own eye? First, take the wood out of your own eye, then you will see clearly to take the dust out of your friend's eye." He's saying you need to confess your part of the conflict first. What's the piece of wood in your eye that is keeping you from seeing the situation clearly? Don't start with the other person and all the ways they've hurt you until you've confessed your part of the conflict first. Did you cause conflict by being insensitive, or were you overly sensitive? Did you not show compassion for the person who was hurting? Were you being over-demanding? What are your blind spots? Once you figure them out and confess them, you'll be ready for the next step in conflict resolution.
1: The Bible says we can do all things through Christ, but boy, some days it doesn't feel that way, does it?
2: Mm-hmm. Hi, it's Kevin and Amy here from The Morning Show. Being able to get an encouraging word each day is something that we love to be able to do. Like, for example, something like this. Sometimes God changes the situation. Sometimes he changes you inside the situation, but both our answers.
1: Oh, I love that. It's called Something to Build On, and it's just a little encouragement delivered right to your device every morning just when you need it. 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

Matthew 8:28, it recounts the story of Jesus healing two demon-possessed men, demonstrating his authority and power over even the most challenging circumstances. This passage reminds us of Jesus' ability to bring deliverance and peace to any situation. So be encouraged today that no matter what challenges or struggles you're facing, Jesus has the power to bring healing and freedom. His authority extends over every area of our lives, and his love reaches into our deepest fears and darkest moments. So trust in his power to transform and renew, and know that he is with you, offering his peace and strength every step of the way.

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0: Amazing. You know, most of us learn discipline as kids. Follow the rules, don't cross the line. We've all been there. 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Obedient and compliant teams, well, they do what they're told. Disciplined teams win because they don't need a whistle. Today, pick one standard you'll own. Show up early, speak life, finish what you start. 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You know, I'm choosing the higher way with you. Let's do the work from the heart, not just the rule book.
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3: The Jesus way of living is better. 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
3: You can still find something to say I'm sorry for. You know what? I'm sorry you feel that way. I really want to hear from you what you believe about this, because I want to be a better person and I actually want our relationship to work. That goes against the grain of saying, you need to clean it up. You need to fix it. Because when we do that, that's actually just moving them away from us as opposed to moving them toward us in a safe manner. Mm. And we want to be that safe parent. So you can be safe by being authentic.
4: Well, that's Jim Burns, and he shared last time here about navigating the joyful, sometimes heart-wrenching role of parenting adult children. Thanks for being with us here on Focus on the Family with Jim Daly. I'm John Fuller.
2: You know, John, more and more parents are facing a reality that they never expected, and that is their adult son or daughter is questioning or maybe even walking away from the Christian faith that they were raised in. And it becomes such a disappointing burden for the parents. Like, what did we do wrong? How did we not communicate effectively? If we did our job right, I'm sure the Lord would have done his job right. So where is the breakdown? And you know what? It often is right there in this little thing called free will. Like, you know, God was a parent, Adam and Eve. And look what his kids did. Mm-hmm. And we're all, you know, part of that connection of a sin-filled world. So the point is, we can do everything well. We're never going to do it perfectly. But kids have their choices. Teens make choices. Adults, our children in their 20s, make choices that we might see as harmful, but they don't see it the way we see it. Today, we want to continue the discussion with Jim Burns. And if you missed last time, get the app so you can download it and get access to all the programs, but especially the discussion yesterday. Mm-hmm. So you can catch up, or you can go to the website and do that from the focusonthefamily.com website. All in all, we're here to help you. We've got counselors, we've got so much help, and we want to continue this discussion for parents of adult children.
4: And Jim Burns is the founder of Homeward, a ministry that has been equipping parents for a long, long time. He's really got an authentic...
2: I think he's saying you're old, Jim. I don't know. I am old.
4: Well, you've got an authenticity and an approachability to you that I think just really connects with people. And Jim has captured his thoughts about this topic in a terrific book, When Your Adult Child Strays, Trading Heartache for Hope. And we'll encourage you to get a copy of that from us.
2: Jim, welcome back.
3: Great to be back with you all.
2: Continuing the chat, and it was so good. You know, many of us are living in this, and it's become one of the dominant questions that we receive online or through phone calls here to the counseling team. My 20-something is doing this, and fill in the blank, and it's all over the board. It's sexual issues, it's decisions to live together. Mm-hmm. And, you know, parents, to that opening I mentioned, we wear that pretty roughly because what did we do wrong?
3: Right.
2: What happened here? Respond to that.
3: Well, we played the shoulda game. We should have done this. We should have done that. And I know Kathy and I did that. Our kids bumped in college. They didn't take the major step that we even talk about in this particular book we're talking on today. But when they did it, we took the blame as if only we would have done something differently. And I think too many parents do that. I think too many parents play that I should have done this, when we're not in control. And that's where we have to relinquish our kids to God. And that's a hard thing to do.
2: If you were to describe the parent's prototype, that you see are most successful. What do those parents look like? What are their attitudes? You've seen these over the years, these parents that now have 20, 30 something kids, and they're generally healthy. What are the attributes of those parents that you've seen?
3: I actually don't think they know they've done this, but this is what they've done. In those first 2 years, they've kind of catered to them and they've just loved on their kids. And then they controlled them for protection till about 10. Then they moved to coaching where, you know, coaches are still in charge, but they started to let the kids make some decisions. They became consultants from 15 to 18. And in consulting, most of those day-to-day decisions were done by the kids, and they embraced that. You know how many weeks that is? 936 weeks from the time they're born till the time they, you know, become an adult.
2: That sounds so finite. 936 weeks.
3: That's it, right. But these were ones who prepared. The ones who didn't prepare for this, they were still in control. They were telling their kid what to wear at 18. But the point that I'm saying here is that it's those parents that allowed, and then they bought into the fact that their kids were now adults, even though they didn't act like adults and they didn't always make good adult decisions, but they were going to treat them. They had moved from a parent-child relationship to a parent-adult child, and that's a big difference.
2: But listen, a lot of young people in their 20s, especially right now, are re-examining what they believe. So often, you know, we've had conversations with experts talking about deconstructing the Christian faith. Right. So they get it down and they disavow it because they deconstruct it. Right. And then there's others that are actually in the process of making the faith their own.
3: Yeah.
2: Parents need to allow that. John Lennox, the great mathematician at Oxford, now retired, but a tremendous thinker, he said, the best thing that my mother and father did for me was to allow me to read books. And this is like at 13, 14. Karl Marx. They said, no, read it. You need to know about it.
3: Yeah.
2: Not to be intimidated by it, but, you know, John Lennox is a brilliant man. He became, you know, the head of mathematics at Oxford. Yeah. But he said his parents willingly and wanted him to be familiar with things. And then they would challenge it at the dinner table. Now, tell me what you learned about communism. You know, those kinds of thoughts. Speak to that.
3: Okay. What I love about him is that he did that when the kids were still in the home. Mm-hmm. So what we do is we sometimes don't do it that way. We won't let them have a doubt. We won't let them have a struggle or share a struggle, or we won't let them read a book that goes against something. And then they get away to college or they go into the workforce or whatever. They're killed because they've never even heard this stuff. Mm. So I think the best thing we can do is teach them to become critical thinkers at even a young age. And I'm saying, you know, my little 10-year-old grandson, you know, I'm beginning the process as grandpa to help him think critically about something. And what I'll do on that is he'll tell me something that the kids are doing at school. And I go, what do you think about that? Now, I'm, you know, at this point, I haven't read, you know, communist books to him. But I think I'm a lot safer to have him read some of that stuff under my wings than, you know, what he's going to get when he goes away to school.
2: And of course, his example is just that what he perceived out of that is that my father didn't fear those things in his faith.
3: Yeah.
2: That's a great thing to communicate.
3: It's a great thing. And with our faith, we shouldn't fear a lot of the stuff. We're so fearful. Our God is bigger than any of this stuff.
2: Yeah, that's so true. You have a story about Christy, your daughter, which illustrates this difference between rejecting faith and forming an independent faith. So what was her story?
3: Her senior year, she wrote a column, and the column in the school newspaper said, I had to disown my parents' faith to own my own faith. And I'll tell you, I still get chills thinking about that because I was like, oh my gosh, Christy's going to blow it and she's going to do all this stuff. It was the best thing. She deconstructed in a positive way. Too much of her faith was really the faith of mom and dad. Mm-hmm. And again, we did Bible studies at home and we prayed together. We did all these kind of things. So in a sense, she had to kind of disown us in the faith department to own her own. Now, guess what? We go to the same church. The fruit doesn't fall far from the tree, but she does have a faith that's her own now, and it's a strong faith, and she, the things she reads are a little different than the things I read.
2: And even in that description, what we're saying is don't yank the chain so quickly. Don't be fearful to allow them to wonder about the world around them.
3: Yeah, well, when you look at faith formation, Jim, one of the aspects of growing in faith formation is that you can actually live in a world that you don't understand everything about it. I mean, I always will laugh and just say, well, I don't know. I'll have to ask God when I get to heaven because I have no idea. That's actually a stronger thing than, you know, buttoning it down for our kids. So we found that with Christy going through this time of searching, that, yeah, it was deconstruction. That's when deconstruction can be good.
2: As a parent of adult children, one of the things we, well, the whole journey, they know you better than anybody. Your spouse knows you best, right. Then your kids are going to know you.
3: Right.
2: And I think in that context, how do we live up to the reality that we're not perfect,
3: yeah.
2: and we're going to try hard. We're going to try to live a Christian right. faith very well, right. but we're going to blow it. I'm going to say yeah. things that you're scratching your head to my son or my daughter.
3: Right.
2: Speak to the healthy nature of that,
3: yeah. no, it's
2: because we're all sinners.
3: Right.
2: Full of sin, and we're right. saved by grace.
3: Right. Well, I think it's a very healthy thing, and I actually write and talk a lot about it with people, with parents of adults, is that sometimes we have to embrace I'm sorry. You know, to say, you know what, that was all about me, and that wasn't about you, and I got stuff going on at work, or, you know, your mom and I are feeling some pressure here. And so I blew it. I was out of line on that conversation, or I did this, or I did that. I think sometimes we just have to admit our sinfulness. I mean, you can say, I'm a sinner and I'm saved by grace, sure. But sometimes we just have to simply say to them, I'm sorry, and lead with the I'm sorry.
2: And be sincere.
3: Be sincere. And again, you can't lead, let's say you're in estrangement and they're saying it's all about you. Well, and you don't think it is. You think it's kind of about them too. You can still find something to say I'm sorry for. You know what? I'm sorry you feel that way. I really want to hear from you what you know, believe about this, because I want to be a better person and I actually want our relationship to work. That goes against the grain of saying, you need to clean it up. You need to fix it. Because when we do that, that's actually just moving them away from us as opposed to moving them toward us in a safe manner.
2: Mm.
3: And we want to be that safe parent.
2: So
3: you can
2: true.
3: Be safe by being authentic.
4: Mm. Yeah. Jim Burns is our guest today on Focus on the Family with Jim Daly. And we're talking about one of the most requested topics that we have here at Focus on the Family. When Your Adult Child Strays is the name of Jim's book, Trading Heartache for Hope. Get a copy of the book from us here at the ministry. It's a phone call away, 800, the letter A and the word family. Or stop by focusonthefamily.com/broadcast. And Jim, as we do this kind of work with our adult kids, sometimes they make decisions that upset one parent,
3: yeah.
4: but not necessarily the
3: right.
4: other.
3: Right.
4: And so there have been frictions in some marriages I know regarding adult kids of ours. And so how do we navigate that? How do we stay on the same team? Because it's really
2: that's
4: critical
2: good.
4: That we don't let that child get in the way of
3: yeah.
4: our relationship.
3: Well, first of all, you're going to have to accept, because this is just parenting 101, that we're not going to agree on everything. I think when they get older and we don't agree, it's harder.
2: Mm-hmm.
3: You know, I would say most of Kathy's and my strongest, intense discussions, how's that for not saying arguments?
2: Same terminology.
3: Right.
4: We're all identified.
3: But I would say it's over our kids still.
2: Yeah.
3: And Kathy and I do have a different way. I have this book on doing life with your adult children, and the second approach is unsolicited advice is taken as criticism. And Kathy will sometimes say, you need to work on principle number two right now, because I'm giving advice and it sounds like criticism, right? So that's where I think as a couple we have to, what do we agree on? I mean, for Kathy and I, we probably agree on 85%, but it's that 15% that drives us nuts. There are times when I just have to say, you know what, I'm going to let Kathy do her thing a little different than I'm going to do. There's times when she has to say that to me. But if people can't get, you know, on the same page, then that's where I think we need a moderator. And I think we come in and, you know, there's great Christian coaches out there. There's some great Christian counseling. And I actually think that this is a stage that it's very few of us can get through without the help of other people. So we have a couple, Terry and Sharon. They've raised their kids. Their kids are not perfect. They are amazing people. And we meet with them about 6 times a year. And, you know, I have a little notice in my pocket where I have about 5 questions I want to ask them. Mm-hmm. And that's where we get some of our counsel. Now, he's a health executive. He's not a therapist. He's not a pastor. He should be. He was the chairman of an elder board at a church. But they have helped us big time.
4: Mm-hmm.
3: And sometimes they'll just say, no, we don't see eye to eye on that one either. So,
2: and then rest in it.
3: Yeah, I think you have to figure it out. Yeah. So it almost goes back to what I was talking about in terms of our own self. I find that I do better with Kathy if we're at odds over one of the children's decisions or how they're raising their kids or, oh my gosh.
2: You're touching all the hot buttons.
3: I know. And we have them. So what I'm better when we go on date night and looking at each other's eyes and recommit our relationship, when we really do put the discipline into making sure that our marriage is not, we haven't buried the stuff under the mat. Mm. And so it's funny because it almost goes opposite to it. I don't have to convince her that I'm right. She doesn't have to convince me that she's right. How do you live with the fact that you're going to disagree? You know, our spouses are humans and they are smarter than us sometimes and they're sinners and you know all this, and so we live with that complication. That's the nature of it.
2: Yeah,
3: we can't expect to always be on the same page, but try to get on as much as you can.
2: You know, Jim, I wanted to bring this up at the, I think last time we spoke on this yesterday, but the issue of anxiety and maybe even tipping into depression, I think the CDC said 15 to 25 year olds, at least one report that I read from the CDC said that community, it's about, you know, probably about 14 million, I think, that are in that demographic. Right. 15 to 25, 50% are experiencing anxiety and or depression.
3: Right.
2: That's a whole different parenting issue that crops up.
3: Right.
2: And, you know, given what we're talking about, you have to now have that capacity as a parent to work with a child, maybe as high as 50% in that age group, 15 to 25, that are dealing with that. How do we go about discerning it, understanding it, and helping?
3: So I'm really glad you brought it up. And I believe you're right. And it's the largest demographic right now of that age group we've ever had. So yeah, a lot of depression, a lot of anxiety. And we can talk about social media from them being raised. We can talk about all these other things. But as a parent, you know, we're not a psychologist, okay? Most parents aren't psychologists.
2: Right.
3: You know, you have psychologists who listen to the broadcast and fine, but it's their kid. So it's a different ball game.
2: Mm-hmm.
3: So I think we need to become people who understand, how do you help someone who's going through anxiety and depression? But I don't think you sit them down at the table and say, so you're depressed. What's wrong with you is you're depressed. I don't think we do that. I think we have to learn, how do you treat a person who might be depressed? How do you treat a person who's going through really some extreme anxiety? The harder part is you've got kids today who are in that age bracket, the 15 to 25, and older too, but you've got kids in that bracket that they could be clinically depressed. That's a different kind of depression and anxiety than the kind of depression anxiety that is just going on because they're going through so many transitions and so many changes. So if you believe that your adult child is going through some type of deeper anxiety or depression, then that's when I think, you know, you bring in the experts. And as a family, don't just put them in, but say, hey, as a family, we want to talk about all the things that are going on. And, you know, there are some great books, and there's, you know, obviously you guys have broadcasts on this. There's a lot of great things to learn on it, but it's, you know, my mom didn't have to ever look up social media. I mean, we just had we had the phone with a long cord, and she was always mad at me because I'd take it into my bedroom. Well, today, so she didn't have to learn this stuff. Today, we have to learn, if our child is feeling anxiety or depression, we have to learn about that.
2: Yeah.
3: And how do we help them? And there are things that we can do. But don't be the armchair psychologist. You were not made that. Your mom and your dad get the help you need.
2: And that's good. Act on those observations too.
3: Yes.
2: I think that's another thing.
3: And be aware
2: of it. Yeah.
3: And a lot of parents aren't aware. So you know what the kids are doing is they're depressed and anxious, and the parents think that they're just behavior problems.
2: Right. So you got to be able to discern that much.
3: Exactly.
2: Jim, we've talked about this idea of loving your child regardless and being there, being the backstop regardless of behavioral issues. But let's move that to the 20-something, maybe even 30-something, where that relationship is toxic. It's that dark. It's no longer that easy, if I could put it that way. Yeah. And people can fill in the blanks as to what they might be dealing with.
3: Right.
2: But there's accusations. There's just severe negative energy going on in the relationship. How do we as parents deal with that kind of toxic relationship and put boundaries around it, maybe to protect our spouses or other children that are still in the home?
3: Right.
2: What is that approach?
3: Well, I think there's lots of ways we could go, but one is, you mentioned the word boundaries, and I think it's important that we understand that we do need to put boundaries up. If something is toxic, then we put boundaries into it. And we can say, you know what, honey, we love you so much, but right now, this kind of behavior isn't, you know, going to be welcome in the home. Can we take you out on a regular basis and go get coffee, just us two, but we don't want this in the house with the other kids or whatever it might be. So here's some of our boundaries. Here's some of our expectations. You know, can you live with that? And if they can't live with that, then say, okay, fine. And keep in the relationship, but you're going to have to lower the expectations and whatnot for a while.
2: And perhaps some of the contact time.
3: Exactly. So, and that's a boundary, right? Yeah. It's not estrangement. It's just lowering the expectations, lowering the boundaries. I think at the same time, when it gets super toxic, you know, there's an elephant in the room. So mention the elephant and if you can with your adult child, say, you know, what's going on? Now, again, if it's drug and alcohol abuse on their part or it's some really immoral, crazy behavior or whatever, that's different than if it's just going crazy on the attitude thing. So you want to know what it is. A lot of people who are in estrangement and toxic relationships, estrangement's a toxic relationship, but there's other toxic relationships. But a lot of people say they don't know why their child is acting this way toward them. Mm-hmm. So if you can find that out by just simply saying, you know, what's going on, don't do that in the heat of the battle, and don't try to change your child. The mistake we make is we go, as I said, you know, you're wrong and I'm right. No, I think we have to say, help me understand how you feel.
2: Right.
3: And I know that sounds like a therapist, but I mean, help me understand how you feel. What's going on? And then we have to bite our tongue. It's not the time for us to go and get defensive. So a parent has to take the lead. And a lot of that is biting the tongue.
2: Yeah. What you're describing, though, is kind of a parental curiosity.
3: Yeah.
2: Which is a good posture to be in at that point.
3: Curiosity
2: rather than being referee, judge, whatever descriptor you have.
3: No. Take that job description.
2: Ask good questions.
3: Mm-hmm. Exactly.
2: To find out where the angst is.
3: No.
2: You know, one of the things I found with even people that do not appreciate Christianity, they've had a bad experience. And often those that are most hostile to the faith are people that had terrible situations growing up or something like that. My parents were the worst hypocrites, you know, and you get this and it formulates in them this angst toward a Christian.
3: Exactly.
2: They don't even know you know, and yet when I've sat with them and broken the caricature or the stereotype and, you know, we sit and we talk and they're going, you're not like the Christians I know.
3: No, I know.
2: And it's unfortunate because we all should be.
3: Right.
2: They should be saying, you're like every other Christian I know.
3: Right. Right.
2: Why do you love me? Why do you care about me?
3: Right.
2: But when you project concern for people and interest in people, and this would include your adult children, something in the human heart opens up, even for the crusty soul.
3: Exactly. I had a guy who was in our home. We had had a birthday party for him. We did not have the same view on sexuality. And he told me his story. And it was a horrible story. I mean, I'm sorry. His parents were goofy when it came to the faith and whatnot. I mean, just really goofy.
2: Destructive.
3: Yeah.
2: Yeah.
3: I was trying to be nicer.
2: Yeah.
3: But they were. And for some reason, I started to well up with tears. And I just said, I'm so sorry. And he looked at me like, why are you sorry? And I said, because something that's so near and dear to me and so important to me, I kind of feel like you got a raw deal.
2: Mm.
3: And I'm sure that he did some goofy stuff where his parents, you know, could come down on him, but his parents didn't do a good job.
2: Yeah.
3: What he needed to see at that point was us showing love and care to him, not trying to fix him for his weird thoughts on, very different thoughts than us, on his sexuality.
2: Your dad, you put some boundaries around your dad. Was that like, give me the car keys because you can't drive? Or what were those boundaries?
3: Well, he took the car keys the first day because I hit a trash can the very first day I got my license.
2: Oh, I was just thinking when you were older, you're 20-something?
3: No. My dad was an alcoholic. And my grandpa on my mom's side was an alcoholic. So our dysfunction in our family was alcoholism.
2: Mm-hmm.
3: And so, for example, Dad, I love my dad. Dad was one of these guys who, some people don't like to use the term functioning alcoholic, but he was. He was good in business. He did things. He came to my games. He wasn't a horrible person. But as he started drinking, I never let my kids drive with him. And I didn't even say that to him. I just kind of go, oh, we're going to do this. I never let him stay there. Because I was afraid that one day Grandpa would take him someplace. You know, I just didn't.
2: So unspoken boundaries.
3: Some unspoken boundaries, some spoken boundaries. And the spoken boundaries never went well. And And so we did that, but I still tried to stay in the story with Dad, and we did lots of things, and I visited him all the time and, you know, did all these things. One day he was in a motorhome, his motorhome, with my mom, and he almost crashed the motorhome, and I got him to go to an alcoholic drug rehab center at 68 years old. The other guys were like in their 20s, right? And he was the Pied Piper, and Dad never drank again, and Dad pulled it together. And so some of those boundaries I was then able to break away from over the years, and we ended up with a really cool relationship. Now, I'm not saying Dad was perfect, but yeah. Dad, in his sobriety, he made a lot better decisions. That's a hard one, because even whenever you deal with adult children, a lot of times as your children are getting older, so are your parents. I had the blessing of having my dad become a Christian. My mom had died. Having my dad become a Christian, being a, you know, almost a fellowship type relationship with him, I never dreamed that was going to happen. And I literally did have to set some boundaries that I was not really happy about, and always kind of felt guilty about too.
2: Jim, right at the end here, I want to end with that positive story out of your book about your friend Ron, who, you know, beach trips with his son, discussions. Describe that, because it I think it knits together everything we've talked about.
3: Yeah, really, it does. And I hadn't thought about that for a long time. Ron had a lot of tension with his son. His son didn't. He violated his values, and he strayed from faith, and he did all these things. And Ron was the type of guy that said, he's kind of a man's man, sit down, I'm going to tell you what is going on, and you need to pull this together. That didn't work. And it only broke their relationship. Mm. So Ron decided to go on a week trip. Ron surfed, fished, and they brought bikes. And so they just did three things that both he and his son liked to do. And they vacationed together, and they had laughter, and they went out to dinner, and they ate, I think they had Mexican food every night because the son likes Mexican food, right? And kind of toward the end, the son, you know, said, Dad, this has been the greatest time I've ever had with you, and it's been so good. And I know you have questions, and I know you have, and I'm going to be okay. You know what? I know you're worried about me, and yeah, I've made some, you know, dumb decisions, and I'm probably in agreement with most of those that you would say are dumb. But I'm coming back, and I just want you to know this has helped me so much.
2: Wow.
3: To make the turn, because I know you love me, and I know every night you'd want to tell me, you know, how wrong I was on certain things, and you never did. And I just want to thank you for that. And today, by the way, this is an ongoing story. Today, Ron and his son are in business together, and it's kind of almost a Christian business, and they do so many great things as family. So, you know, it started out pretty bumpy, but Ron swallowed his pride and said, I'm going to build this relationship on the long haul.
2: Well, that's exactly what we want to end on, is the longer arc that you mentioned throughout the program, and the idea that in your 20s, you're going to experience some things that may be displeasing to mom and dad, and we get it, and that's okay. But look at that long arc, and like the outcome of Ron and his son, that's what you're aiming for. Yeah. And that was a beautiful way to end. Thank you, Jim. Thanks for being with us. Oh,
3: always great to be with you.
2: And like we often do, just make a gift of any amount, monthly or one-time gift, and we'll send you Jim's book, When Your Adult Child Strays, Trading Heartache for Hope, as our way of saying thank you for jumping in, getting a great resource that you can apply right now, and then helping other families to get those resources as well.
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1: My brother's been considering the possibility of a dog, but right now he says he doesn't want any because he doesn't want the shedding. He just doesn't want to have to deal with the mess.
0: Oh, let me guess. Now, your dogs don't shed, right?
1: They don't.
0: Yeah, and you've got...
1: That's right.
0: What? Schnauzers?
1: Schnauzers.
0: Okay.
1: Yes,
0: You're pitching him now on the schnauzer.
1: It's a perfect dog. If you're considering a dog, I'm just going to tell you, we have Wallace and Daisy. They don't shed. Very easy to train. Mm-hmm. They mind really well.
0: Do you get paid for being an official spokesperson of the schnauzer?
1: I don't.
0: Or is that a volunteer position?
1: It's a volunteer position. It's the perfect dog. Except for there's a small little thing that has been going on. We keep a blue blanket at the bottom of the bed.
0: Okay.
1: And that is where the dogs are allowed to be at night. Before bed. Now, we let them go to their place when it's time to actually go to bed, but while we're watching TV and such, they can stay on the blue. Wallace has known this since he was a pup, so he's well aware of this. Daisy came in later, and she knew because Wallace knew the rules. He helped her, you know, get acquainted with all the rules. She knows. And yet, I wonder if this is on purpose. I really do. It's too much to not be something that is intentional. Wallace does this thing, and it's all the time, where he will stretch out on the blue, but just enough to where his little paw, like just his little, like one little paw will be touching the white, just over the blue, you know, just a tad.
0: Maybe a half inch of disobedience right there.
1: Yeah, and I would think this has got to be on purpose.
0: Well, I think that all of us, if we obey every rule, if we never rebel at all, we could explode. That's my theory. And when you look at his actual transgression, I mean, it's not much, right? Can't you overlook a quarter inch, just a quarter of an inch, maybe a half?

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For Moore and Norman, it's 94.3. Yukon and El Reno are tuned into 88.5. And for Edmond and North Oklahoma City, it's 100.1. No matter where you are in the OKC Metro, you've got the House FM.

0: The House FM. It's Kevin and Amy. Good morning.
1: Have a friend that said last month I did the unthinkable and I finally threw out that box of unloved cables that I've dragged with me through adulthood.
0: Oh, no. No. Then,
1: yeah, I know. He said, then today I realized I needed one of them. And I have no idea how to find a replacement now.
0: Yeah, that's what happens. I got an idea for this. So I understand the feeling of, the place is cluttered up, and there's so much of this stuff I don't need. That is not one of those things. That box of cables, and maybe you got some cell phone batteries, and just, who knows? My box is pretty big. Whenever you get that feeling that I can do without this.
1: Yeah.
0: Find a neighbor, find a friend, and say, would you hold this for me for 30 days.
1: Yeah.
0: Just hold it for 30 days. And after 30 days,
1: if I don't come to you needing one of these,
0: just throw it out. Yeah.
1: Yeah.
0: But it gives you that buffer, right? And so in that next 30 days, if you need some of that, it's not gone. It's not irretrievably lost.
1: But in 3 months, when you need one of those things, then what?
0: Maybe ask him to hang on to it for 3 months. Of course, it's going to have to be a really good friend.
1: Yeah.

0: Storm. Good morning.
1: Big smiles, strong faith, and a little laughter along the way.
2: Great way to start our day.
1: Conversations with Kevin and Amy in the morning with Faith, Family, Fun on the House FM.

0: House FM with Kevin and Amy. I realized this as I was starting to pray a couple of days back, that I try to sound very Christian when I talk to God. Hmm. I don't know if that resonates at all, but just kind of, maybe we each have a little formula as to how we approach God. And
1: I hear how Christian I am, God. Do you hear me? Do thou hear me?
0: Dost thou? Yes. We get to throw in the King James sometimes.
1: Look, I want to encourage you to say this. You know what? Each day when I wake up, I try to keep it very simple. Say a simple prayer before my feet even hit the floor. Like I'm just kind of in that, like I'm awake now. I'm about to get up now. But God, I just want to see you. I want to hear you. I want to know you. I want to follow hard after you. And even before I know what I'm going to face today, I just want to say yes. But before I know what I'm even saying yes to, I want to say yes.
2: When fear like a viper strikes and worry starts to creep,

0: coming to the Oklahoma State Fair, it's Ben Fuller.
1: I'm a child of the Most High God, and the Most High God's for me.
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0: perfectly.
1: When I was wishing last week that it would just cool down already, I wasn't thinking like mid-90s. I was thinking a little cooler than that. But look, yeah. I'll take it.
2: Yes.
1: I'll take
2: it. Don't complain.
1: A few clouds right now and 75 in the Oklahoma City Metro. Partly sunny today. It's going to be only about 95 or so. Mostly cloudy. 73 this morning in Wichita. Gradual clearing throughout the day, starting at around noon or so. And a high in Wichita today, 93.
2: Mm-hmm. And something to build on. You don't have to have tomorrow figured out to enjoy what God has given you today.
0: It's been a long year, it almost took me down, I swear. Life was so good.

0: They've been waiting for you.
1: You care about people.
0: And they're glad you're here.
2: I love you guys.
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0: music from Peter Burton on the House FM. We're Kevin and Amy. Good morning.
1: A heartwarming story that will just leave you all fuzzy feeling inside.
0: I could use that this morning. I really could. I'm probably not the only one. Bring it on.
1: I had to pay some money to my hairdresser yesterday, and so I Cash Apped her. And okay. So I sent her the Cash App, and then a little while later, I got a message, and she said, hey, I never did receive that. Hey, I went and looked. Oh, my goodness. I've sent it to the wrong person.
0: My biggest fear when I use those apps.
1: So I said, oh, let me get yours. I got hers. I said, and then I confirmed, which is what I should have done to begin with. And I said, is this you? She said, that's me. And so then I sent it to her. And then for the other person, I sent them a message and I said, hey, I accidentally sent you this money. I don't suppose that you'd want to send it back. And then I sent a smiley face with a heart and little teary eye guy emoji. And then I sent that to them and nothing. Mm. Nothing. Mm. Yeah. No, I don't think they're sending it back.
0: Maybe you used the wrong emoji. Don't ask me what the right one would be in that circumstance.
1: Tell me which one.
0: I wish I knew. I mean, it's more than the face palm. So yeah. It's more than that.
1: Sure.
0: Maybe the clown face. Maybe the clown face.
1: That's fitting the way I feel.
0: You be clowned yourself.
1: Yes.
0: Have a little sympathy, please.

0: Just a friendly reminder to put October 10th, that's a Saturday, get that on your calendar. And then you and your whole family come hang out with us for Faith Family Fall Fest at our Ponca City Studios. We would love to meet you, and we promise it's going to be a lot of fun. 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Good morning, it's Kevin and Amy.
1: As the hairdresser, Jess, was doing my hair, all I could think about was her feet.
0: What?
1: Yeah, I was thinking about her feet.
0: Barefoot or
1: no? It dawned on me. I don't know if you've ever done this, where I was just like sitting there, and all of a sudden I started thinking about the fact that she's been standing here the whole time.
0: Yeah,
1: and then she was standing, and she was like kind of doing somebody else's hair too, and I just started thinking about the whole thing. Like, I was only there for a couple hours. She was standing the whole time, but then I started thinking about how she stands for her entire job. For me, I sit. I sit mostly during my job. If I want, I can stand. If I want to stand up for a little while, or I can sit, whichever. Yeah, I just started thinking about being grateful for whatever job you're going into today.
0: Yeah.
1: And yeah. How hard so many people work.
0: I was just thinking, you know, as a tip.
1: Yeah.
0: Someday, one of these times, maybe you could get her one of those anti-fatigue mats. You know the ones I'm talking about? Those thick,
1: squishy ones.
0: Kitchen cushions. Yeah, the mats you put on the floor. Yeah, the squishy ones.
1: I love that.
0: Maybe that, I don't know if that'd work or not. It might help. But yeah, being on your, you know, if you sit all day, there's fatigue in that. There's back problems or whatever with that. If you stand all day, same thing. It's just, some of it's work awfully hard.
1: Yes.
0: You know, and you're headed into a job today, and you've got a full-time job. You're in there putting in the hours and working hard.
1: Mm-hmm.
0: We're with you. We're thinking about you. And boy, we hope you can find some encouragement here today.
1: Mm-hmm.

0: Don't let the bad stop you from celebrating the good.
1: It doesn't matter what life throws at you, you can always praise the Lord through the storms of life.
2: What the world could give, no, we can't take away. Sorrow may come, but it can't steal my joy.
0: You can praise with the joy of the Lord here. Faith, family, fun on the House.

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1: If I could provide some constructive feedback for our kids' school.
0: Oh, to your kids' school.
1: I would do that, yes.
0: Huh. Have they solicited your advice? Have they asked?
1: No, but if I could, I have some.
0: Okay.
1: And that is our schools in our town, they give yearbooks out the following year. So now my kid has just started the new school year. We just received the yearbook for last year.
0: What?
1: Now
0: well,
1: I'm going to say.
0: No good.
1: No, it's no good. The whole reason, the entire reason why I wanted a yearbook was to have my friends sign it.
0: Other kids sign it. Yeah, that's right. Yeah, me too. And so maybe that kid is not in school this year. That was fifth grade. This is sixth grade. That was your freshman year. Now you're a sophomore.
1: I'm a whole different person now.
0: You've lost a little weight over the summer.
1: Exactly.
0: You were wearing that thing that you loved then, and now you hate it.
1: Yeah.
0: And you don't want to be seen in it. I mean, so many things change when you're that age.
1: Yeah, you cannot. That is too late. That's too late to give out a yearbook.
0: I'm calling the principal. I'm calling right now.
2: Should have been long gone now, yeah. Shouldn't be living.

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0: you.
1: The House FM, it's Kevin and Amy. And coming up this weekend, it's I Love That Song, Saturday at 8 a.m., Sunday at noon and 8 p.m. We love being able to have time with our friend and pastor, Tommy Woodard from New Church.
2: Yeah, Tommy, always great to hang out. Tell us something you're reading right now.
3: I'm reading a book right now called Insane for the Light. And okay. it's about aging gracefully. And in it, he talks about how you're either going to be an angry old fool, a silly old fool, or a holy old fool. He's like, these are your choices, you know? And he says, the angry old fool is what we are kind of destined to be if we don't change things, if we don't forgive people, if we don't move on. And he says, the silly old fool is the one who tries to appear not to be aging.
2: That's me.
3: And you're not fooling anyone, you just look silly. And the holy old fool is the one who goes, I understand that the world doesn't need me anymore, and that's okay, because this is God's plan for my life, and I'm going to keep living it until he calls me home.
1: Mm. Ooh, I love that so much.
3: Yeah, it's fun to read. I don't know how fun it is to live out.
2: Yeah.
1: I'm so worried about, I don't want to be the angry one. Yeah. I feel like, nurses and caretakers, like, they're less likely to want to, I just want to be like the sweet one.

0: If you've got a story to share today, we would love to hear it. And it could encourage or inspire somebody else in their day too. 855-320-SHOW. That's 855-320-7469. It's Kevin and Amy. It's the House FM.
1: I hope you can understand this. Maybe you feel the same way. I want to be a good host. So when we've got somebody in our home, I want them to feel entertained. I want them to leave with this good feeling of, oh, that was so much fun.
0: Yes.
1: Well, my mom is leaving today. She's been with us 10 or 11 days. And first of all, it's been hot. So doing stuff outside that we might normally do didn't really happen. Mm-hmm. And then, of course, you know, she has all the time, but we're working while she's there.
0: Well, sure.
1: And got our work schedule. And I'm making excuses. Bottom line is I wonder as she's leaving, maybe when she gets back home, one of her friends asks, hey, what'd you guys do? And she starts thinking, well, nothing really. We just sat around.
0: Can I tell you, after every family member leaves our home, mm-hmm. I feel this exact same feeling. Like I worry that they didn't have a good time
1: or that
0: we didn't do enough. Or I'm like, oh, why didn't we do that?
1: Yeah.
0: I come up with great ideas like after it's too late.
1: After the fact.
0: Yes. Yeah. Yes. Every time. Life.

0: Maybe you're like Kevin, exploring the world on a fast motorcycle.
1: Or maybe you're more like Amy, experiencing life with her family of four in a tiny home.
0: No matter where you are in life, you're welcome to the conversation every morning
1: on The House FM.

0: 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Kevin and Amy here.
1: Incredible story. Saw in the news. This guy, I saw this on WSB. This guy, he was doing this like free climb. No equipment.
0: Right. No safety net.
1: Nothing. He honestly didn't even look like a climber to me. He was wearing a backpack, regular shoes. And climbers have like kind of special shoes. They've got some special equipment.
0: Right, right. This guy's got khakis and loafers.
1: Yes, pretty much. Pretty much. He looked like that. He got himself 260 feet up the side of a mountain. It's not Yona.
0: What happened?
1: This happened in North Georgia. Gets up there. He got himself on a spot where he's like, okay, where's my next up here? And he couldn't find a handhold. He couldn't figure out how to get down. He was completely stuck. He had a cell phone with him though. So he was able to call for help. They used a drone and this rope rescue system to get this guy down. He's safe. Mm. He's a little embarrassed this morning.
0: Yeah, a little, I guess. You know, we were at Devil's Tower. Where is that, in South Dakota? Mm. I think. Geography buffs, correct me on that. But we were watching this impressive structure, you know, and people climb it, or they try to climb it. We saw this guy, and he was up on the cliff face, and he probably had some equipment. I mean, he was so far up, we couldn't see.
1: Yeah.
0: But he was in the same place for an hour.
1: Oh no.
0: You know, we're starting to get concerned about him. Dad, is he okay?
1: Yeah. Need some help?
0: I don't know. And so we found a park ranger and said, hey, just so you know, this guy hasn't moved.
1: Yeah.
0: In like an hour.
1: Yeah.
0: You know, does he need help or something? He looks up there. Oh, I'm sure he's fine. I wasn't as sure. And so, like, I have no idea if this is the same guy.
1: Oh, maybe he's gotten himself into this before.
0: Yeah, and he just won't learn.
1: Oh, my goodness. Still-

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0: what a good song from Ben Fuller. Hey there, we're Kevin and Amy. We hope you're enjoying the music. Just getting into the lyrics and listening to these songs that point to Jesus. And we hope it's making a difference already in your day. 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A few clouds in Oklahoma City this morning, 75 degrees now. It's going to be a partly sunny day, a little cooler, 95 for a high. Mostly cloudy, 73 in Wichita this morning. Gradual clearing starting at about noon. A high in Wichita today, 93.
1: And something to build on. 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
1: Your canon event. Like the event that's like from this moment on, I'm deciding to change. This guy, his name's Zach, he's a junior in college.
2: I texted my mom that I was going to fail chemistry. It was my first week of classes. I'm seated in my chemistry discussion. We're working on a worksheet. And I kid you not, I did not know a single answer or remotely how to do any of the problems. I felt like an imposter. I felt completely lost, hopeless. I texted my mom. I said, I have to get out of here. I said, I'm not going to be able to do this. I'm going to fail out. I may as well come home now and save everyone the trouble. This was a canon event for me. And I promise you that every freshman will go through some form of this very thing. There's going to be a moment where something happens where you either stand up and fight or you run away and you fold. I knew in that moment that no one was coming to save me. I knew in that moment that I had to figure it out for myself. I had to go to office hours. I had to study for more than 1 or 2 hours like I was accustomed to in high school. I had to change my ways in order to be successful in college.
1: There's going to be lots of canon events.
0: The thing is, people talk about canon events as a thing that shapes you and changes you, your character, your identity, and that's the wrong way to look at it. It's an opportunity, you know, to fundamentally shape your character. You choose how that event shapes you and your identity. And God, and listen, if you're starting out in school or in life, know that God can direct you through those events. You're going to have those things happen in your life. Ask God to walk you through.
3: Okay. I'm about to

0: I hope you liked that. That's from Hopeful. It's called Everything is Better. Kevin and Amy here at Listener Supported, The House FM.
1: That thing in your life right now that seems impossible, I get it. Yesterday, I wrote down some things that need to be addressed financially in our family. Mm. And so I just started writing it down. I'm like, okay.
0: Like that, expenses, yes, that are upcoming?
1: Yes, expenses, things that need to be paid. Okay. We need to take care of this. That needs to be paid for. We got to fix this. We got to fix that. When I wrote it all down, there ended up being 9 items. And after actually seeing it written down, I just felt like, you know what I mean?
0: When you hear somebody make that sound, it's never, oh, this is going to be awesome.
1: Yeah. Yeah. I don't know. It's one of those things where it's like, I think it's good to write it down so that you make yourself a goal and now I can check mark as we go along. But
0: I don't write those things down. Once it's staring me in the face, it's in black and white.
1: Yeah.
0: It's just a little depressing.
1: So you just, and what do you do with it then? Because it's still there.
0: Just let yourself be surprised, and then you scramble. You have to perfect the scramble.
1: Kids, this is a terrible idea.

0: 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Keep the house going with you.
1: Unbelievable!
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0: The House FM. It's Kevin and Amy. We're so incredibly excited to invite you to our October 10th event. Oh, this is just going to be a great time where you bring your whole family out to Ponca City, and we're just going to have a huge family day.
1: Yeah, it's going to be outdoors, weather permitting, and you'll get to see Amy's new hat. Oh. She's bought a hat just for the occasion.
0: Yeah.
1: Well, we can have long conversations about that, and maybe she'll let you try it on.
0: Sure.
1: No, it's just going to be fun. Just hanging out, getting to know you and your family. And we'd love it if you could be there. 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

0: The House FM, Kevin and Amy. Good morning. Thanks for listening today. We appreciate that.
1: I had a memory pop up 11 years ago, okay. Our son Quinn, who's now in the Army, he was nine. And I remember it was around the beginning of the school year, and we were kind of talking about what to wear the first day of school. And I was like, oh, you know, what do you want to wear? Let's look at your closet and see what do you want to have on the first day of school.
0: Like this one highlights your eyes, but this one goes with your hair.
1: It's a lot different with boys. All right. So it's very simple shirt and pants. And I was like, so, you know, which shirt do you want to wear? And he said, and he was kind of looking at what he had. And he's like, well, you know, I really don't like stripes. So maybe anything but stripes. Mm-hmm. I was like, and then I turned back and I'm looking in his closet.
0: Okay, let me look at this picture here.
1: And it wasn't until then that I realized I must have really loved stripes.
0: Apparently. Let's see. I think there's one. How many shirts do I see in this picture? Like almost 10.
1: Yes.
0: I think I see one with no stripes.
1: I don't know what the deal was with stripes with me.
0: And they're all horizontal stripes. You know what they say about horizontal stripes.

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0: can't lose.
1: Good morning. 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
2: Had someone say, you must get lots of sleep to my aunt who doesn't have kids. And that's what they were commenting on.
1: Sure.
2: You have no kids. You must get plenty of sleep. She's got cats. And she was like, yeah, no, you must not have any cats. You know, because the pity pat of little cat paws on your face and everywhere in the house, knocking things over. You don't get sleep if you have cats.
1: And I don't know. I've never read that cats are nocturnal.
2: Uh-huh.
1: But that really is when they start to play.
2: It really is.
1: And you hear something. And what we've learned to do is evaluate in our minds, okay, what just broke? Or what was just knocked off the counter?
2: How much is that going to cost?
1: And is it something that requires my immediate attention, or can I just go back to sleep?

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0: 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happening there. 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
1: If you've ever seen someone do something that makes you think, I bet there's an area of my life that I could do so much more. This is one of those stories. Andrew, he was just 6 years old when he entered the foster care program. His parents lost custody of him and all four of his siblings. All four of his siblings found homes before he did.
0: Hmm.
1: So now fast forward, four years later, Andrew, 10 years old now, 10 years old, placed in foster with Dominique and Kevin Gill in Nashville, and he would barely speak. He was quiet. He didn't say anything. And then their son, this family's son, ended up really connecting with Andrew. They started playing video games together. It said that they bonded over video games and Pop-Tarts. And suddenly...
0: Sounds like a 10-year-old kid.
1: It does. Andrew started coming out of his shell, started asking questions, started talking, started being giggly like a kid. Now, fast forward a couple of years later, this family adopted Andrew full-time, permanently. He's a part of the family. He's like a son. He's like a brother. Wow.
0: I just love that.
1: Yeah.
0: There's something about it. And I think as followers of Christ, we have to recognize that we were adopted into the family of God and grafted in. And so when we see that play out with a child with no family, to be adopted in, grafted in to a family, there's nothing better.

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1: I'm the child of the Most High God, and the Most High God's for me.
0: Ben Fuller in concert at the 2026 Oklahoma State Fair, Monday, September 21st at 7:30 p.m. at the Chickasaw Country Entertainment Stage.
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0: 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100.1, for the South Oklahoma City Metro, 94.3.

0: technically, it's a cooling trend. Mm. Technically, less than 100 degrees yesterday. It's 95 today.
1: Yes.
0: Woo. So do you feel better? You feel cooler?
1: I don't know.
0: I don't know either. Partly sunny today in the Oklahoma City metro. It's going to be about 95 degrees. In Wichita, it's clearing up right now. Should be more clear by noon with partly sunny to mostly sunny skies in Wichita with a high of 93.
1: Mm-hmm. And something to build on, to take with you through your day today. You know, God has been faithful through days you were certain you wouldn't get through. That's worth remembering in the next hard one. Look

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0: Kevin and Amy at the House FM inviting you to swing back around this weekend for I Love That Song. This is so much fun. We count down your 10 favorite songs of the week every weekend. And if you'd like to get your vote in for your favorites, we'd love for you to do that too at thehousefm.com. Just click there where it says Music Crew.
1: Mm-hmm. We love being able to hang out a little bit with our friend and pastor, Tommy Woodard. Tommy, what are you reading right now?
2: And so in my quiet time right now, I'm reading through the book of Joshua. And I'd read where God tells Joshua to consecrate himself. And it just spoke to my heart, right? And I was like, oh, I need to consecrate myself. Meaning like, what kind of holiness can I live out in my life? You know, not to make myself holy, but just to live that way. And I was like, oh, that's so good. The next day, I was reading about a guy named Achan who was selfish and caused problems. And I'm sitting there thinking about all the people I know who are like that. And it's like God went, hey, Tommy, you remember that part yesterday about consecrate yourself? And I was like, yeah, Lord, what about it? You know, he's like, yeah, let's do that.
0: Consecrated men don't keep lists.
2: Yes, that's it.
0: Of grievances.
2: No, that's it. And I felt like the Lord was just like, don't ever apply this to somebody else's life. You apply it to your own life. That's how you consecrate yourself.
0: Oh, I'm so guilty of that. I read something and I go, so-and-so needs that.
2: Yes.
1: They need to work on that. Boy, if somebody would just send that to them.

0: We are messengers on the House FM. It's Kevin and Amy. Good morning. We appreciate you hanging out today.
1: I don't know if you remember this, but they stopped making pennies.
0: Oh, yeah. Last year sometime.
1: Yeah. And I got to thinking about that. We've gotten a conversation about this. And it's like, yeah, it's interesting. And you'll be able to use them indefinitely, you know, so it's mm-hmm. like we'll be able to use them. But because of that, I was thinking about that. I really believe I'm no longer going to be accepting anyone's 2 cents.
0: What?
1: Yeah.
0: I can no longer give you my 2 cents worth?
1: Nope. You cannot.
0: I accept the Cash App.
1: No. It's still 2 cents. No.
0: Venmo? Still no?
1: No.

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1: Every place you walk into today, remember this, that you were not sent into the room to adapt to the atmosphere. You were sent to shift it.
0: Oh, I like that.
1: Ooh, walk like that.
0: Yeah, you know, when we're told, and it's Matthew, I think, that during the Sermon on the Mount, Jesus said, be the salt of the earth. Be the light of the world.
1: Yes.
0: Salt changes the flavor, right? Light illuminates truth. Do that. I try to

0: need is to be honest.
1: Working on a Spotify playlist? Don't worry about it. All the heavy lifting is done, and we've got the cream of the crop.
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0: Listener supported the House FM. It's Kevin and Amy. People still talking about the passing of Dolly Parton. And maybe you've heard somebody say this. She was one of a kind. Well, I think she literally was. I don't think you'll ever see another Dolly Parton or somebody who fills that role that she filled so well. And I'll tell you why I think that. It's because she was universally beloved. And she was because she didn't take sides. In culture wars, in politics, she told an interviewer once, "I'm not political, and I refuse to get caught up in political things.
1: I'm not addressing that. I do not get into that. Of course, I have my opinion about everybody and everything, but I learned a long time ago, keep your mouth shut. I'm not in politics."
2: And yet, you're also a role model.
1: Yes, I am. That's why I don't talk about people.
3: And I think the thing that I think that sticks out to me about her is that she definitely kept the important things important. Like she kept her family important. She kept her faith important. She's like that. That was one of the biggest steering wheels in her life, was her faith in Jesus. And she was very upfront about that.
0: And people could sense that, like, she was one of us.
3: One of us.
0: Right?
3: Absolutely.
0: Because had she weighed in on politics or the cultural, you know, with her hot take on whatever cultural issue, that wouldn't have been true. So today, I think if somebody else were coming up with that kind of talent, I think they'd almost be forced to take sides and give opinions.
3: I think we all want to take a little piece of Dolly with us.

0: Hey, it's Kevin and Amy at the House FM. Big week this week in Kevin and Amy's daily Bible reading. No experience needed. We made the transition into the New Testament.
1: Mm-hmm.
0: Exciting stuff.
1: Now, if you're a bit slumped over thinking, I got so behind. Well, this is the great thing. Just keep going. We just started the New Testament. You don't feel like you've got to catch up first either, okay?
0: Right. Now
1: you can just jump back in our Bible reading plan. This is going to be so much fun to do together. There's something just so powerful about doing it together too, and you can join us so easily. So what you do, you download the YouVersion Bible app if you haven't already done that, and then text the word Bible to 71848 to get started.
2: Kevin.

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1: If you've got a story to share today, we would love to hear it. And it could encourage or inspire somebody else in their day too. 855-320-SHOW. That's 855-320-7469. It's Kevin and Amy. 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
2: I hope you can understand this. Maybe you feel the same way. I want to be a good host. So when we've got somebody in our home, I want them to feel entertained. I want them to leave with this good feeling of, oh, that was so much fun.
1: Yes.
2: Well, my mom is leaving today. She's been with us 10 or 11 days. And first of all, it's been hot. So doing stuff outside that we might normally do didn't really happen. Mm-hmm. And then, of course, you know, she has all the time, but we're working while she's there.
1: Well, sure.
2: And got our work schedule. And I'm making excuses. Bottom line is, I wonder as she's leaving, maybe when she gets back home, one of her friends asks, hey, what'd you guys do? And she starts thinking, well, nothing really. We just sat around.
1: Can I tell you, after every family member leaves our home, mm-hmm. I feel this exact same feeling. Like, I worry that they didn't have a good time,
2: oh,
1: or that
2: goodness.
1: We didn't do enough. Or I'm like, oh, why didn't we do that?
2: Yeah.
1: I come up with great ideas, like after it's too late.
2: After the fact.
1: Yes, yeah. Yes, every time.

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1: And something to build on. 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Meals, conversations, walks, interruptions. Maybe we underestimate ordinary.

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1: Hey there, it's Kevin and Amy. 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
2: My brother's been considering the possibility of a dog, but right now he says he doesn't want any because he doesn't want the shedding. He just doesn't want to have to deal with the mess.
1: Oh, let me guess. Now, your dogs don't shed, right?
2: They don't.
1: Yeah, and you've got...
2: That's right.
1: What? Schnauzers?
2: Schnauzers.
1: Okay.
2: Yes.
1: You're pitching him now on the Schnauzer.
2: It's a perfect dog. If you're considering a dog, I'm just going to tell you, we have Wallace and Daisy. They don't shed. Very well, very easy to train. Mm-hmm. They mind really well.
1: Do you get paid for being official spokesperson of the Schnauzer? Or is that a volunteer position?
2: It's a volunteer position. I'm telling, it's the perfect dog. Except for there's a small little thing that has been going on. We keep a blue blanket at the bottom of the bed.
1: Okay.
2: And that is where the dogs are allowed to be at night. Before bed. Now, we let them go to their place when it's time to actually go to bed, but while we're watching TV and such, they can stay on the blue. Wallace has known this since he was a pup, so he's well aware of this. Daisy came in later, and she knew, because Wallace knew the rules, he helped her, you know, get acquainted with all the rules. She knows, and yet, I wonder if this is on purpose. I really do. It's too much to not be something that is intentional. Wallace does this thing, and it's all the time, where he will stretch out on the blue, but just enough to where his little paw will be touching the white, just over the blue, you know, just a tad,
1: maybe a half inch of disobedience. Right there.
2: I would think this has got to be on purpose.
1: I think that all of us, if we obey every rule, if we never rebel at all, we could explode. That's my theory.
2: You think so?
1: And when you look at his actual transgression, I mean, it's not much, right? Can't you overlook a quarter inch? Just a quarter of an inch, maybe a half.

0: Praise. Music from Peter Burton on the House FM. We're Kevin and Amy. Good morning.
1: A heartwarming story that will just leave you all fuzzy feeling inside.
0: I could use that this morning. I really could. I'm probably not the only one. Bring it on.
1: I had to pay some money to my hairdresser yesterday, and so I Cash Apped her. And okay. So I sent her the Cash App, and then a little while later, I got a message and she said, hey, I never did receive that. Pay. I went and looked. Oh, my goodness. I've sent it to the wrong person.
0: My biggest fear when I use those apps.
1: So I said, oh, let me get yours. I got hers. I confirmed, which is what I should have done to begin with. And I said, is this you? She said, that's me. And so then I sent it to her. And then for the other person, I sent them a message. And I said, hey, I accidentally sent you this money. I don't suppose that you'd want to send it back. And then I sent a smiley face with a heart and little teary eye guy emoji. And then I sent that to them and nothing. Mm. Nothing. Mm. Yeah. No, I don't think they're sending it back.
0: Maybe you used the wrong emoji. And don't ask me what the right one would be in that circumstance.
1: Tell me which one.
0: I wish I knew. I mean, it's more than the face palm. So yeah. It's more than that.
1: Sure.
0: Maybe the clown face. Maybe the clown face.
1: That's fitting the way I feel.
0: You be clowned yourself. Yeah.

0: Just a friendly reminder to put October 10th. That's a Saturday. Get that on your calendar. Then you and your whole family come hang out with us for Faith Family Fall Fest at our Ponca City Studios. We would love to meet you, and we promise it's going to be a lot of fun. Find out more at thehousefm.com. Good morning. It's Kevin and Amy.
1: As the hairdresser, Jess, was doing my hair, all I could think about was her feet.
0: What?
1: Yeah, I was thinking about her feet.
0: Barefoot or
1: no? It dawned on me. I don't know if you've ever done this, where I was just like sitting there, and all of a sudden I started thinking about the fact that she's been standing here the whole time.
0: Yeah,
1: and then she was standing, and she was like kind of doing somebody else's hair too, and I just started thinking about the whole thing. Like, I was only there for a couple hours. She was standing the whole time, but then I started thinking about how she stands for her entire job. I sit mostly during my job. If I want, I can stand. If I want to stand up for a little while, or I can sit, whichever. Yeah, I just started thinking about being grateful for whatever job you're going into today, and how hard so many people work.
0: I was just thinking, as a tip,
1: yeah,
0: maybe you could get her one of those anti-fatigue mats. You know the ones I'm talking about? Those
1: thick, the squishy ones.
0: Kitchen cushions. Yeah, the mats you put on the floor. Yeah, the squishy ones.
1: I love that.
0: I don't know if that'd work or not. It might help. But yeah, if you sit all day, there's back problems or whatever with that. If you stand all day, same thing. And you're headed into a job today, and you're in there putting in the hours and working hard.
1: Mm-hmm.
0: Yeah, no, we're with you. We're thinking about you. And boy, we hope you can find some encouragement here today.
1: Mm-hmm.
2: Someone must have been praying for me.

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0: It's We the Kingdom on the House FM. I'm Andy.
1: The number of the day is...
2: If you're average, you have more than five of these. They are pairs of jeans. And honestly, how many pairs of jeans do we need? Maybe it's because I'm a dude. So I'm like, I need one that's black and I need one that's blue and I'm good to go. But I think there's so many other things. You know, if my wife were listening, she would chime in and say, honey, yeah, you might only have two pairs of jeans, but you've got 10 giant boxes full of technology computer cords that I don't think you've touched in 20 years. So I think we all have things we probably need to pare down a little bit. And let me know how you do that. How did you get rid of the clutter in your life just to get to the things that are essential?

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1: 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He's right there.
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UConn and El Reno are tuned into 88.5. And for Edmond and North Oklahoma City, it's 100.1. 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

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I'm Andy. 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I think he'll appreciate it. Even

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0: I don't know the words.
2: You know what? 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
0: Yes.
2: We heard the important part.

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1: Oh, yeah.
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0: 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My name's Andy.
1: This was a wake-up call for me. Maybe it was for you, too. The average person has at least 5 pairs of jeans. And above that, how many things do we have multiples of that we don't really need? So how do you get rid of that extra junk, Kelly?
2: Sometimes you give things away and you think, oh, shoot, I should have not given it away. So what I do is I have a bag in my closet, and I take that item and I put it in the bag. And if I never take it out of the bag, then it was meant to go away.
1: That's a great idea. Now I just have to find a bag that's big enough for my entire garage. Yeah.

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0: It's Peter Burton on the House FM. I'm Andy. Hey, Kenny.
1: Well, you were talking about how do you declutter whatever. So I lost mine house, and I had a huge garage sale. I cleaned house and the whole house because the stuff that I didn't need and my wife wasn't there anymore. You keep your memories, but everything else is just like my son had said. I asked him what he wanted. He said, don't need it, Dad. It's just stuff.
0: Just stuff.
1: And that's reality. It's just stuff. It's nothing that really means something. If you got to keep this or that or the other thing. It's just material things is what you have in your heart and your mind. Like the Lord is always there. And I'm

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Your daily explosion of joy is here every day on the House FM. Come on.

0: That's Phil Wickham on The House FM. I'm Andy.
1: Eugene decided to combine his love for trains and stray dogs and do something I think is going to make you smile. That story's next.
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0: 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Hey, I'm Andy.
1: I hope this story makes you smile today.
0: When Eugene retired, he didn't know what he was going to do with his life. He and his brother lived on a dead-end street and had a horse barn. But then he noticed something unusual. People would drive to the end of their road, then speed away, but they'd leave something on the road behind. They were dogs that weren't doing well. So he started feeding them, letting them in, taking them to the vet, and gave them a place to stay at their home. And then Eugene thought, well, what if we give them some activities to do too? And he took an idea from his former career, got some plastic barrels, tied them together, put wheels on them, attached them to a John Deere tractor, and now he is the owner of the one and only uplifting dog train, which runs on a little bit of diesel and a whole lot of smiles.

There's limits in life, but not with the House FM. 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
1: That was Toby Mac on The House FM. I'm Andy.
2: There's power in changing your mindset. 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

It's Mercy Me on the House FM. I'm Andy. If it's been a while since you've been to a concert, it's been too long. Got some big ones coming up. Two ways to see Sidewalk Prophets. They'll be in Ponca City at Connect Church on August 27th and in Edmond at Oklahoma Christian University on August 28th. There's a whole bunch of other concerts coming up this fall, too. So you can keep up with that by texting CONCERT to 71848 to be the first to know about new concerts, to get reminders, and have a chance to win tickets. 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

0: What is it about a campfire or a fire, in our case, in our little chiminea out on our back porch? What is it that that does to you? For me, it makes me want to throw away my phone and get on my motorcycle and ride to the top of the highest mountain and just stay.
1: Quit
0: just
1: your job.
0: Quit my job. Uh-huh. And all my responsibilities.
1: Mm-hmm. I was wondering if while you were feeling that feeling, if your wife Tammy was going to get a cup of water so she can pour it all over the fire. I don't know, because you were having those feelings. I was just wondering.
0: Look, if you're going to start thinking about quitting your job every time we have a fire in the chiminea.

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0: 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I'm Andy.
1: There's a lot of apps you can get for your phone. 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

0: 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I'm Andy.
1: If you're new here and you don't really have a faith background, or maybe you walked away and maybe you made the mistakes and you think, I don't know if God can love me. 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And I just thought it was so real that Josh Wilson, who is one of the artists you hear on the station, was celebrating a big day the other day, 7 years of being sober. And maybe you're in that journey right now. 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Thank God.

0: It's more than songs. 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

0: 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I'm Andy.
1: You just want some pizzas for your family, something simple for a Friday night. 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Well, here's how to figure it out and level up your life. 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Yeah, it's all that geometry that you've totally forgotten from high school.

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That's Need to Breathe on the House FM. Hey, I'm Andy. You've heard you are what you eat. I heard somebody say the other day, you are what you listen to. Boy, that really is true, and that's why I'm glad you're listening to this today.

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I'm Andy. 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

0: 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Something to build on. You don't need to know what tomorrow holds when you know who will already be there.
1: And some days you just need a little encouragement. Come on, I don't have to explain that. Mm-hmm. You know exactly what I'm talking
0: about. That's right.
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0: 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Hey, I'm Andy.
1: What does excellence look like? Well, think about the guy who helped produce most of the Marvel Cinematic Universe in the last 15 plus years. Hugh Jackman, who plays Wolverine in that universe, got to honor him the other day.
2: Ever since I've known you, you have a gift, many, many gifts, but you have a unique and extraordinary talent of making each project feel like it's the most exciting movie in the world. You make the best movie possible at every turn. You are generous, you are thoughtful, and you are like a Jedi, man. It's the mark of a great producer. It's why we are all here, gathered here, to celebrate your incredible legacy and the cinematic universe you have built over 16 years and counting. Congratulations, Kevin Feige.

0: That's Tasha Layton on the House FM. I'm Andy.
1: I'm gonna walk with Jesus.
0: God is with you right now. And God's got big plans for your life too. Maybe you don't feel that way. Maybe you feel like the darkness of the world means, Andy, I'm just trying to survive. I get it. But you know, Jesus has this incredible reminder for you and for me in the Bible. He says that you are the light of the world. A city on a hill cannot be hidden. When we're that bright light, it can't be hidden. You can't cover it up. It's like, you know, when you're in bed, and this is always the thing that bugs me. When I'm in bed, I turn off the lights, and then there's that little light. It's such a small light when the rest of the lights are on. But when everything else is off, that little light that's on my charger for my phone or on the little electronic thing on the other side of the room, it is the brightest thing in the world. When things seem dark, that's where your light, no matter how small you think it is, shines through even more. So instead of being discouraged in those moments of, God, where is everybody? I'm by myself, surrounded by darkness. Know this, you are alone.

0: 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God's not
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0: You're listening to the House FM, and it's very easy to go somewhere on accident. My name is Chad. Think about the last time you had a day off, like full day off. Maybe it was a Saturday. You had nothing on the schedule. You got up and you thought to yourself, this is going to be an amazing day. I'm going to be intentional and I'm going to get done what needs to get done. And so you start your day with your phone in your hand and you realize you have notifications. And while you're checking those notifications, you realize your game is on. You watch the game. At halftime, you change the channel. You realize your favorite movie is on that's on rerun, apparently. And it's your favorite scene even. And so you watch the rest of the movie. And then you realized you left the game at halftime. You got to go check the score. So you pick up your phone and more notifications are there. And once you're done checking those, you realize it's 8:30 at night. And there you are at the end of the day. You've gone somewhere on accident. Where did you go? Well, you went to a place of distraction, and it's not your fault completely. It's been a slow fade. There's so many things that fight for your attention every single day. And so while it's really easy to get lost in distraction and really easy to go places on accident, it's really important to plan out your time. Even more important to plan out your time with God, because rarely do we accidentally spend time with Him.
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Some days, you just need music like this. Hold on to me. Some days, you just need a good reminder. Hallelujah, I'm blessed. Some days, you just need a little extra energy. I'll lift you up and up again. Uplifting music for every mood. 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

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No, there ain't nothing sweeter than His love. 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

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Now, for some reason, today feels like an easy day to procrastinate. And it's important to ignore that feeling. So procrastinate your feelings on procrastination, I think is what I'm trying to say.

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1: Yeah, but I flew into Columbus and I got my, of course, I got my GPS. Little box that tells you what to do. It's a really nice female voice. It's like, keep going straight. You're doing awesome. You're almost there. You have arrived. I love that, because I'm a man. I'm not used to a woman talking to me nice in the car. That was a real thing. I told you to turn left a mile back, but you didn't want to, did you? Thanks, Christopher Columbus. We're in a cornfield now. Yay!
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1: Yeah, I've procrastinated too long. I need to get right to it and check my voicemail. I've got so many to check and so little time. Please don't look at my password. It is top secret. 0000.
3: Hi, you've reached Chad's voicemail. 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
4: It's strange how a country that's $35 trillion in debt is giving me a credit score.
1: Yeah, seriously. How did they become qualified to give me a number? Okay, moving on.
5: My sister just won Dentist of the Year. You think she'd get a trophy or something? Just some plaque.
1: Well, at least she knows how to take care of it. That's helpful. Last one here.
6: 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Like, why do I have to pay you to pay you?
1: And now we all have something to overthink on.

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0: Yeah, technically, these facts are true, but are they helpful? You be the judge. Sharks cannot parallel park a Chevy. That's a fact. Giraffes cannot ride a roller coaster. And that's a fact, at least as of this moment. And goldfish don't know how to file their own taxes. And that is a fact. I got hit.

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1: 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My name is Chad. I will explain more coming up. Would you stay here?

0: for those days you just aren't feeling it. Kevin and Amy are here to remind you that you're loved.
1: 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God doesn't stop loving you when you fall apart at the seams. God doesn't love you because of your track record. He simply loves you.
2: Oof, that is so good. 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
0: To soccer practice. 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The music here is with you, helping fit faith, family, fun into every part of your day. I got you, Lord, I'm so blessed. This is The House FM.

It's the House FM. Justified does not always mean it's okay. My name is Chad. Specifically in this moment, talking about behavior or emotions or attitudes or responses. Is it justified? Maybe. And even if it's a yes with a big exclamation point on it, justified and appropriate for a believer are two very different things. 100% of the time, Jesus responds in a way that is surprising to the culture in a really good way. There were a lot of things that Jesus could have done that were justified, that he had every right in doing. And what did he do? In almost every single one of them, he took a different path. Now, yes, it's Jesus, so it was easy for him to do. But that's the thing. He sets the ultimate example for you and for me. So just because we are justified in our anger or our frustration, and you name the subject or the reason, just because it's justified doesn't mean that's how you and I should behave.

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UConn and El Reno are tuned into 88.5. And for Edmond and North Oklahoma City, it's 100.1. No matter where you are in the OKC Metro, you've got the House FM.

0: 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Now, there is a lot to be distracted by, including but not limited to your cell phone, because that thing is a portal to whatever is going on in the world. And sometimes shutting down that portal is the best thing that you can do.
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1: You're listening to the House FM. Now, if you're like me, you find yourself busy a lot more than you would like. My name is Chad. Even when you technically have time available to do what you want, you find some way to busy it up with your screens or a TV show or some sort of distraction. At least this is the case for me. I'm really good about being busy when I actually had time to do nothing. But when we're busying our brains, it's not that healthy. Constantly having a stream, literally, of videos or audio constantly going in our brain, it's not healthy for said brain. So what's the fix? Well, nothing. Really, nothing helps. Specifically, doing nothing helps. Being bored is really good for your brain. Not having a screen in front of your eyes, not always having something to do or engage in, is really healthy for your brain. So again, if you're overwhelmed with life, chaos, and busyness, even when you have time off, remember that nothing helps, or at least doing nothing on purpose helps.

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There's so much in life that is worthy of not believing, but I hope you believe this because it's a fact that the creator of everything loves you, and he loves you unconditionally. Lord,

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Now, it's a way to gauge your age without looking at a calendar or a date. My name is Chad, and I will share that way on the way, but you got to stay here.

0: are certain news headlines that can make you sweat. For example, this one: here's how much you should have saved for retirement at age 30, age 50, and age 60. Are you at risk of falling behind?
1: I think we all feel a little behind, don't we? I think 10, 20, 30 years earlier, you know, this was not a big deal. As we get older, we start to really worry.
0: It gets real.
1: That we haven't saved enough.
0: Yes. I'm going to tell you, there's Matthew 6:19-21. It says, not to store up treasures on earth, but in heaven. And why? Because our real security isn't in money. It's in the one who provides. Yeah, budget, save, be wise, do that. But more than that, place your future in the hands of the one who owns it all. God's economy has no recession.
1: My wife, Tammy, and I, we're going with the heavenly plan as opposed to the earthly plan.
0: Uh-huh.
1: If we saved too much here on earth, I feel like it would give the wrong message.
0: Oh,
1: that we're not trusting God enough.
0: That's a good point.

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I saw a meme on the internet a few days ago that kind of highlights the age that you may be. And if you are not of this age, you're younger. And if you are of this age and older, it definitely, here. You can tell me how old you are without telling me how old you are. If you're trying to spend your days figuring out where a bruise came from, maybe you ran into something, but you can't remember exactly. Maybe you need to see a doctor about this because you need more iron or something, but you're not sure exactly. So maybe you're of a certain age if you spend most of your time playing Bruise Clues.

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With all the chaos happening in the world today, it's important to remember that good things are still happening. And if you can't see any of those things, be one of those things and show kindness today. 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

0: love. Greetings to you and welcome. My name is Brant. Producer Sherry's here too. One of the things I want to talk about this hour, forgiveness. Let's talk about that. Plus, I have a new feature, household hacks. Yeah, little ideas around the house to make life easier that I come up with.
1: Okay, that you come up with.
0: I heard a scoff. I mean, you literally scoffed.
1: I did.
0: It's so
1: rare that
0: a human actually scoffs, but you totally did.
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1: Household hacks.
2: Yeah. Okay.
1: I think it's going to be my new thing.
2: Really?
1: Yeah, I just come up, I think creatively I come up with stuff.
2: Okay.
1: Household hacks.
2: Yes, this is for doing...
1: Hanson's household hacks.
2: Sure.
1: Okay. Here's an idea. Okay. Create your own universal remote in three easy steps.
2: Okay.
1: See what you think.
2: Mm-hmm.
1: First, collect all the remotes in your home.
2: Mm-hmm.
1: Secondly, place a rubber band around them in a big bundle. And...
2: Nope.
1: I guess that's all there is. I guess there's not a third. So it's just two steps.
2: Sure.
1: So, yeah.
2: Man. This,
1: mm-hmm.
2: Again, it's not your fault. It's not.
1: This has been Hanson's Household Hacks.
2: I leaned in. Mm-hmm. It's my fault.
1: Pretty good.

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1: It doesn't matter what life throws at you. You can always praise the Lord through the storms of life. 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
0: Sorrow may come, but you can't steal my joy. You can praise with the joy of the Lord here. 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
2: Hey, if you're dealing with anger right now, struggling with anger, a lot of people are.
3: Mm-hmm.
2: Totally understandable. I get it. But I talk about getting rid of anger, and people are like, oh, so it's just supposed to run away from it?
3: Mm-hmm.
2: Are you saying I should just run away from anger? No. No. Am I supposed to repress it? No.
3: No.
2: No. What am I saying, Sherry, for this a trillion times? What are we saying?
3: Forgive.
2: Yeah. Yeah.
3: Yeah.
2: It's hard.
3: Mm-hmm.
2: It's the opposite of just repressing it. Oh, I'm just supposed to forget about it. Oh, no.
3: No.
2: No. It's really, really hard. And the only way this works is remembering that God has forgiven you. That is the only way this works.

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1: Didn't like it. That's interesting. We just debuted a new feature, Hanson's Household Hacks. So yes. I give you like little life tips about how to do stuff.
2: No, that was ridiculous. Why? Because if you... Do I really have to explain it?
1: My idea was, here's how you do like your own... You make your own universal remote.
2: Yes.
1: Because people have remote controls all over the place.
2: Yeah, you just put a rubber band around all of your remote controls in the house.
1: Make a big bundle.
2: Yes. That's not a universal remote. Like, you can't use all the remotes in that bundle on one TV.
1: It's bundling. Bundling is like a thing. And that way you always know where your remotes are because it's in that big...
2: And let's say you're watching TV in the living room and Mrs. Hanson is up in the bedroom watching TV. Now, what does she do because you have the bundle?
1: Says, honey, you're the best husband ever and can you bring me the universal remote bundle?
2: We're not living in reality here.
1: So, yeah.

0: You know, sometimes the best concerts aren't the loudest ones.
1: Exactly. And if you love Sidewalk Prophets, you'll love their Acoustic Summer Nights Tour. It's an up-close evening of music, stories, laughter, encouragement that really gets to the heart of their songs. So smile.
0: Oh, it's going to be so great. And they've got two Oklahoma stops. Connect Church in Ponca City on August 27th.
1: And Oklahoma Christian in Edmond on August 28th. Both shows start at

working on a Spotify playlist? Don't worry about it. All the heavy lifting is done, and we've got the cream of the crop. It really is amazing, babe. You ain't no way, no how. Is he gonna fail me now? So relax and enjoy all your favorites on the House FM.

0: 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It's Faith, Family, and Fun on the House FM.
1: We care about our listeners, and you know what? 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

0: Yeah, forgiveness is really, really hard to do. There's no doubt about that. One of the things that kind of trips people up, though, is the idea that I'm supposed to forgive people because I'm just as bad as they are.
1: Mm-hmm.
0: Really?
1: Yeah.
0: Really? Are we just as bad? I mean, maybe somebody commits a horrible crime against this. Like, mm-hmm. I'm supposed to say, I don't do stuff like that. I'm not as bad as they are. That can be tricky.
1: Mm-hmm.
0: I get it. But here's the thing. Two things, actually. Number one, you're in a different circumstance from that person. They were raised differently than you. They have different brain chemistry issues. Mm-hmm. We don't know.
1: Right.
0: So they might even seem like this horrific monster, and you're not. You're mm-hmm. a nice, upstanding citizen.
1: Mm-hmm.
0: Yeah, but I don't know.
1: Mm-hmm.
0: The other thing is, Jesus totally attacks the idea. Whenever anybody's like, at least I don't do that.
1: Yeah, he levels that playing field very, very quickly.
0: He nukes it. He never tolerates one group or one person going, so I got my problems, but at least I don't. Ooh, mm-hmm. boy. No, you don't want to bring that stuff into his arena. He will block that shot right out of the lane and into the crowd.

0: choosing kindness in a hard moment? That's love at full volume.
1: Hey, that sounds good to me.
0: All around the world. 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

0: What's going on? My name is Brant, and producer Sherry is here. Want to talk about being a peacemaker and why it's so hard? Also, we have the Joke Masterclass coming up. Haven't done that in a while. Cannot wait.
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1: Little reminder for you and for me, just because something feels bad doesn't mean it's bad.
2: What does that mean?
1: Well, like, I feel like we feel like whatever we feel has to feel good.
2: Okay.
1: And I mean, that's, I get it, but think about it. I was just remembering first learning to play guitar. If you ever try to do something like that, like, it hurts. Like, this is dumb. Like, even the simplest chords now, to me, when you're first doing it, it's like, my fingers don't work this way. My fingers are too small.
2: Yeah.
1: I can't reach over there. I can't. It just hurts. But it's not bad. I mean, I should quit doing it. It's just like, okay, this is in the service of something else. It's still a good thing. I'm learning something here. I'm learning how to play guitar.

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1: You're not alone. He's always right there with you, carrying you through whatever struggles or trials that you're going through. He's right there.
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Yukon and El Reno are tuned into 88.5. And for Edmond and North Oklahoma City, it's 100.1. 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
1: Hey, I'm Brant, along with producer Sherry, and we are so glad that you are here, too, on the House FM.
2: Oh, can you... Let's do this. Can you do the thing?
3: Hang on. Oh, we haven't done that. Sure. No.
4: And now a masterclass on joke telling with your instructor, Brant Hansen.
2: Been getting into astronomy, so I installed a skylight. The people who live above me are furious.
3: All right.
2: That's not mine, by the way. That's Stephen Wright.
3: Oh, you took that from someone. Yeah. Okay.
2: Pretty good joke.
3: Got it.
2: You didn't like it? That was pretty good.
3: I know you did.
2: Okay. All right. This has been a masterclass in joke telling.

0: It's faith, family, and fun on the House FM. I am Brant, along with producer Sherry.
1: Jesus says, blessed are the peacemakers. Blessed, happy are the peacemakers in the kingdom of God.
2: Mm-hmm.
1: Yeah, that's great, because it's not actually a happy job normally.
2: Mm-mm.
1: So,
2: because there isn't any peace. That's why you have to make it.
1: You have to make it. I love that Sherry pointed that out years ago. I remember you saying that. I'm like, that's a great point. You have to make it. It doesn't just happen.
2: Mm-hmm.
1: Not only that, I was reading something yesterday where a very wise writer, mm-hmm. He's been a believer for a long time, said, people on both sides usually hate you when you're a peacemaker.
2: Yes, that is true.
1: So there's that too. So Jesus is saying, blessed are you, but he's understanding everybody on all sides may hate you for it.

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1: Yeah, but I flew into Columbus and I got my, of course, I got my GPS. Little box that tells you what to do. It's a really nice female voice. It's like, keep going straight. You're doing awesome. You're almost there. You have arrived. I love that, because I'm a man. I'm not used to a woman talking to me nice in the car. That was a real thing. I told you to turn left a mile back, but you didn't want to, did you? Thanks, Christopher Columbus. We're in a cornfield now. Yay!
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1: This lady's tired of talking to people at the gym. Just tired of it. Mm-hmm. She's like, we should do a bracelet system. Wear a red bracelet. Like, don't talk to me. Yeah. Yellow. I suppose you could say hi.
2: Mm-hmm.
1: Green. I'm available to talk.
2: Yeah.
1: Whatever.
2: Okay. I've heard of something idea. Like that before. Yeah.
1: Yeah. I think it's a good idea.
2: Mm-hmm.
1: I would like one more color. I don't know what it is. Mm-hmm. I don't even care what it is.
2: Okay.
1: But it'd be like, I'm available for substantive discussion. Not just, hey, how's your workout going? Hey.
2: Substantive discussion
1: whatever.
2: In the gym?
1: Yeah, if you want to talk about epistemology, World War One, counterfactual history scenarios.
2: I'm open for that.
1: Wide open. I'll drop everything.
2: Like, okay.
1: Like, I don't
2: How
1: have to
2: do
1: work
2: we make
1: out.
2: That a nice fuchsia color?
1: Fuchsia's fine. I just would like that.

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Your daily explosion of joy is here every day on the House FM. Come on.

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1: It really is amazing grace.
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0: Hey, what's going on? I am Brant, by the way, and producer Sherry is here. There's a study about pretty people. Very interesting.
1: Okay.
0: Yeah, about the character of pretty people. Anyway, we'll talk about it coming up.
2: 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Coming to the Oklahoma State Fair, it's Ben Fuller. I'm the child of the Most High God, and the Most High God's for me. 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
1: Feelings can be great, but you can't trust them. And that's just the way it is. It's okay. I mean, God gave us feelings for good reason. I don't know what it is. I'm trying to think what it is. Why did God give us feelings? Help me out.
2: So you can experience things.
1: So you can experience things.
2: And enjoy things.
1: And enjoy things.
2: And sometimes you have to have a level of sorrow to be able to really enjoy the times where you have joy and happiness.
1: Oh, also because he apparently feels things.
2: Yes.
1: He created us in his image.
2: Mm-hmm.
1: Okay. What was going to be my point? I have no idea.
3: Oh, you know what I was going to say?
1: This is it. Because I know we have feelings that they're difficult to trust because they come and go based on so many different factors.
2: Mm-hmm.
1: But one thing that happens is with regard to this idea of worship, like we think we need this rush of feeling to properly worship God. Like if you're not feeling it, then you're not worshiping. This happens to people. Maybe not you, maybe not in your religious tradition or your understanding, but for a lot of people, they struggle with that. And so if the feelings aren't there, like, what's going on? But that's not what worship is. Worship is when you act because God is worth something. That's where worship comes from. Like, he's worthy of this because he's been so good to me. I'm going to do this. I'm going to love my neighbor. I'm going to be patient with the person in the cubicle next to me. I'm going to be, I'm going to grant grace to this person I go to school with because God has been so good to me. And that's an act. A lot of times the feelings will follow, but the feelings, that's not the worship. And I'm

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0: Faith, Family, and Fun on the House FM. We are Brant and Sherry.
1: Huh. They did a study and found out that pretty people are more selfish.
2: Pretty people are more selfish.
1: That is a slap in our face.
2: Okay. I didn't know who you were identifying with there. Okay. I was just going to ask, how would you conduct that study? Because a person would have to admit that they were a pretty person and then...
1: No, maybe. Or maybe it's your evaluation of pretty people.
2: Oh, like, okay.
1: Do you think pretty people is your experience of pretty people? But just so you know, you're listening to the radio, right? You can't see us.
2: Yes.
1: We're beautiful.
2: Hey.
1: And selfless. So it flies directly in the face. And that's why this is so hard
2: to
1: take.
2: So offensive, yes. So
1: but you can't just paint us beautiful, selfless
2: radio people
1: with your big, broad brush.

0: Hey there, I'm Brant, along with producer Sherry. It's Faith, Family, and Fun on the House FM.
1: Feel for this guy. Let's call him Steve, but he sent me an email. Look, he said, I'm 22. I live with my parents. Live out in the country. He said, I'm legally blind, and I have major tremors in my hands, and that is a social issue and stuff. And he said, I really battle depression out here. I can't drive. Just wonder what you would do about this. It's such a big question, and I can't answer. I'm just a guy, but I told him, hey, man, I get it. As somebody who's legally, I don't know if I qualify as legally blind anymore. I did. Isn't that weird? Mm-hmm. I went to college on a full ride disabled scholarship, and I have my own tremor. It's not my hands. It's my head. I have eyes, and my head moves back and forth and stuff. So, like, I sort of get where you're coming from here. And I also struggle with the simultaneously not wanting to be around people and being lonely. Mm-hmm. Okay? Even as a married person, you can struggle with this. And I have a wonderful marriage, and I still struggle with loneliness at some level. What I told him, just thought I would mention it to you too, in case this describes you, I've got to be around people anyway. I really do. I was telling him, you just got to be proactive. I know you got to overcome the driving thing since you can't drive, but to intentionally schedule stuff where you're involving yourself with people is such a lift. It's hard to do. You have to get over the inertia of not doing it. I know I'm an introvert. I got it, but I have to. I know it's because we're made for that. We're made to be around other people, especially if you're a follower of Jesus. Like, you cannot do that alone. And as much as it can be difficult to be around people, it is a huge attitude lift. I think you'll find after a day of serving with people, even if there's frustrations, you're way better off.
2: I've been lost on the trail with the West found gold.

0: like the enemy is attacking you. Here's Craig Rochelle.
1: Honestly, it may not be because you're doing something wrong. If you're in spiritual warfare, it's likely because you're doing something right, because our enemy doesn't attack someone that's not a threat. So if you feel like there is opposition, it's not necessarily because you're failing, but it may be because you're fighting for something that matters.
2: Yeah, boy, I like that so much. It takes, sometimes we have guilt that we're constantly fighting these spiritual battles, but I like what he said. If we are constantly fighting, it may be because we're fighting for something that matters.
0: It's worth something. You have someone to protect. You have a kingdom to advance, a battle to win.
2: That's right.

Early mornings, long commutes, or dance parties in the living room. This is your soundtrack for real life with real hope. Where would I be if I didn't have Jesus? Faith, family, fun. The House FM. They got all in the-

0: It's the Brand Hanson Show on the House FM. Thank you so much for listening. Just want to say thanks to the people who support this station. The difference you're making in people's lives is immense. It is profound. And we don't say thank you enough, but we do want to say thank you because it is a matter of our listeners going, hey, we're in.
1: Yeah, and this is an oasis for so many people. This place where you know you're not going to hear fear, you're not going to get anxiety, but you're just going to hear about the good news of the kingdom over and over again.
0: Yep, our mission is to inspire faith, restore hope, and amplify love. 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

0: Hey there, we are Brant along with Sherry here on the House FM.
1: Yeah, I'm still seething about this, to be honest with you. Yeah, it's hard to take.
2: Oh, well, yeah.
1: The slap.
2: In the face.
1: Yeah. Sure.
2: In the pretty face.
1: Yeah.
2: The slap in your pretty face.
1: Slap right in my beautiful chiseled face. Because this study says, now we know you can't see us, all
2: yes,
1: right?
2: So
1: you
2: just take a word for it.
1: This study says that pretty people are more selfish.
2: Okay.
1: So it's impugning our character. And we're both gorgeous people.
2: And again, we're on the radio.
1: Right.
2: But you're going to have to take our word for that,
1: right.
2: Okay, guys?
1: And that's why this hurts so much. It just cuts to the quick because of being, it's yes, wrong to be good looking.
2: Oh, yeah, right, right.
1: Well, it's not wrong.
2: And again, we're on the radio.
1: Right. That's not something we can just shut off. I mean, you can't just, you know, I won't be.
2: I'm not going to co-sign any of this, actually.
1: Okay, well, me neither.

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